0: Thank you, Aaron. Good afternoon, everyone. Following recent light rainfall and a trend of cooler temperatures, including continued lower overnight temperatures, the fire danger level on lands protected by the Oregon Department of Forestry Southwest Oregon District in Jackson and Josephine counties is decreasing from extreme to high, effective immediately. According to the ODF, the industrial fire precaution level is also decreasing from level 3 to level 2. The recent change in weather has helped ease fire conditions across the district. However, fire season remains in effect, and restrictions remain in place, including the prohibition on outdoor debris burning. Vegetation can dry quickly following rainfall, and fires remain very possible. Following yesterday afternoon's thunderstorms, firefighters continued responding and searching into the night for fires sparked by lightning. Last night, a Type 3 helicopter equipped with specialized night vision capabilities searched areas where lightning strikes were recorded for signs of new fires. Crews tackled a single lightning-struck tree with minimal spread into the surrounding wildland near Condy Creek Road. The fire is 100% wet-lined at a tenth of an acre. The Sky Road fire is 100% wet-lined and 50% hand-lined with a final acreage size of 0.68 acres. Firefighters continue working the fire and strengthening that line. Crews also responded to the Soda Conde Road fire, estimated at a tenth of an acre. Firefighters are continuing work on a lightning-struck tree in the surrounding area there. Lastly, the Old Highway 99 fire, a tree was struck by lightning with minimal spread into the surrounding wildland. That fire is 100% light and has been mopped up. If you see smoke or signs of a possible fire, please call in. Early reports can help firefighters locate and respond to new fire starts quickly. Josephine County Commissioners approved an ordinance amending county land from farm to residential and amended the zoning map from farm resource to rural residential and goal exception during their weekly business session this morning. The subject property is identified as tax lot 1400 owned by Rose Butte LLC. A second public hearing was held at 9 this morning in the meeting with the board approving 3-0 the adoption of a supplemental budget and the making of appropriations for the fiscal year 26-27. The board was unanimous in approval of 2 board orders regarding personnel policy manual revisions for travel and hiring. Pre-authorization for overnight travel only would be required, with the revision following for pre-authorization for regular meetings within the state. Hiring revisions will require position vacancies and be advertised nationwide or as widely as possible, and detailed background and criminal checks prior to hiring. A public hearing regarding the district attorney and various fees was set for September 16th. Topics brought to the board during public comment included education in the community, appreciation for the packet releases to the public, radio infrastructure in the county, and horse racing concerns. The consent calendar was approved and the meeting adjourned. And finally, a man was lodged on a parole board warrant following an attempt to locate him by Josephine County Sheriff's deputies. Alan Davis exited a trailer in the 300 block of Cheney Creek Road when he saw units nearby around 8:07 yesterday morning. He was advised he was under arrest for his felony warrant for an underlying property damage charge. He was cooperative with deputies and taken into custody at the scene, then transported to and lodged in the Josephine County Jail. And we'll have more after this important message.
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0: In other news, Grants Pass and Southern Oregon Medford police responded around 8:45 p.m. Sunday night to an armed robbery at the West Main Street Walgreens, and those suspects have now been identified and lodged. Employees confronted a male and female who were attempting to leave the store with a shopping cart full of unpaid merchandise, and during that confrontation, the female reportedly produced a handgun, pointed it at an employee, and threatened to shoot. The suspect left the area in a white SUV with a black roof rack, and responding officers searched the area but were unable to locate the suspects or the vehicle. But Tuesday about 12:30 p.m., an officer located that vehicle near Sage Road and Highway 238, and when attempting to stop the vehicle, the driver fled. That pursuit continued north on I-5 with multiple attempts to deploys pike strips were unsuccessful until they were successfully deployed near milepost 54. The suspect vehicle came to a stop and the occupants were taken into custody. Detectives lodged Charlene Elizabeth Paul, 49, and Paul Kachich, 36, in the Jackson County Jail. Paul was lodged for first-degree robbery, two counts of unlawful use of a weapon, first-degree kidnap, elude, reckless driving, and second-degree theft. Kachich was lodged for a probation violation, felony driving while suspended, and theft in the second degree. Josephine County Sheriff's Office responded to reports of a woman wearing no clothes lying in the middle of the roadway with items strewn about on the side of the road. Dispatch was alerted around 3:54 p.m. to the suspect at the corner of Portland Avenue and Camp Joy Road. One of the callers was able to get the woman out of the road and the other flagged down arriving officers. The suspect became agitated, and upon contact with law enforcement, it was found she had a visible meth pipe with residue. Following a positive field test for methamphetamine, she was lodged in the Josephine County Jail for meth possession. Grants Pass police pulled over a stolen vehicle early this morning and lodged the driver in the adult jail. The traffic stop was conducted about 12:12 this morning on a blue Toyota Tundra at the corner of Northeast Flint Street and A. The driver, Karen Greenwood, was cooperative during the stop after being observed not wearing a seatbelt and driving with no license plates or temporary registration. It was determined the vehicle was stolen and Greenwood was driving while suspended with no emergent reason to be driving. She was issued the violation, driving uninsured and for no seatbelt. Then she was taken into custody and lodged in jail for unauthorized use of a motor vehicle and possession of a stolen vehicle. The owner of the vehicle lot where the truck had been stolen arrived to retrieve it. Grants Pass police lodged a man out of compliance with his sex offender registration following a disturbance on G Street. The suspect was reported to 911 after he grabbed two red flags from a construction zone and began walking on G Street about 7:37 a.m. He waved the flags over his head while heading toward Debo Park, then started pulling branches off a tree near the Gospel Rescue Mission. Officers responded and contacted the suspect, identifying him as Michael Carrero. He was found to be out of compliance for a charge of first-degree sex abuse. He was taken into custody, lodged in the county jail for failure to report as a sex offender. There was no probable cause found for disorderly conduct. After taking the complaint, officers returned the flags to the construction sign on G Street. And the sheriff's office is continuing to receive numerous reports of scammers posting as one of their deputies demanding payment from citizens. Another common complaint is scammers using the inmate search feature in the sheriff's office app and website to contact family members falsely claiming they can help release loved ones for a fee. If you receive any such calls, do not send money or share personal information. Verify any claims with official sources. And that to the minute, the latest news of Grants Pass and Southern Oregon. I'm Chuck Benson reporting here on KHAO 99.7 FM, 1270 on the AM band and streamed at KHAO.com.
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5: 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Rain is likely to continue tonight, mostly cloudy skies, low about 51, chance of rain tomorrow, slight chance of showers and thunderstorms as the afternoon continues tomorrow. Could be even somewhat sunny and near 70. Then Friday, chance of rain and showers and thunderstorms possible as well. Partly sunny skies, though, 72, warming up a little bit. Into the weekend, Saturday, slight chance of rain, mostly sunny, and all the way up near 78. Right now, with the rain coming down and the cloud cover, 58 degrees is where we're holding steady here in South Grants Pass, outside KHO.
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2: Thanks again, Aaron, and again, afternoon, everyone. The OSAA Coaches Bowl following the zero-week action has Grants Pass moving up the rankings to number 7th in the state, up from 10th. Interestingly enough, Nelson, who lost to the Cavemen, dropped one spot to 6th. Conference opponent Willamette was ranked 6th, but after losing to number 1 Lake Oswego, moved up to 5th. Year 5 under head coach Dan Lanning officially gets underway for the Oregon football team when the Ducks host Boise State in Autzen Stadium. The Ducks enter the 2026 season ranked 2nd in the Associated Press and coaches polls, the highest preseason ranking in program history. Boise State visits Autzen Stadium for the second time in the last 3 years after Oregon claimed its first ever win over the Broncos in a 37-34 thriller in 2024. As the number 2-ranked Ducks prepare to open their season this Saturday at home against Boise State, make sure to tune in tonight to KAJO at 7 o'clock for the Ducks football show and then get a sneak peek into the opener and then listen on Saturday for that broadcast right here on KAJO. The president of the SEC's executive committee, Tennessee Chancellor Dondé Plowman, said yesterday that the league will not budge on its rule that NFL players cannot return to college. Speaking on behalf of the SEC's presidents and chancellors, she made it clear that the SEC is prepared to defend their rules and wants Commissioner Greg Sankey to feel empowered to levy significant penalties. The NBA has announced severe punishments for the LA Clippers, including the loss of 5 future first-round picks and a fine of $30 million for violating a salary cap circumvention rules when they signed star Kawhi Leonard in 2022. The NBA said a year-long investigation found a pattern of misconduct and multiple significant rules violations by the Clippers, a prior offender of the salary cap circumvention rules. Lazaro Montez homered in his big league debut. Randy Arozarena hit a 3-run homer in Seattle into the 5-game skid with a 9-6 win over the Boston Red Sox Tuesday night. Dominic Canzone also homered for the Mariners, who tagged Jadeckson Perez for 5 runs in the second inning of his first career start and finished with 14 hits. Brian Wu pitched 6 strong innings and had a cushion after the Mariners scored 5 in the second. Wu allowed 2 runs, 1 earned on 5 hits and struck out 7, and they're playing again right now. At last report, about midway through the game, the Mariners led by a score of 4-1. San Francisco Giants found themselves on the wrong side of a 13-12 loss to the Pirates in Pittsburgh yesterday. San Francisco scored 5 runs in the top of the 8th to tie the game at 12 before Pittsburgh scored on a throwing error in the bottom of the 9th for a walk-off win. The Giants are now on National League worst 24-46 on the road and are playing again right now against the Pirates. They got underway at 3:40 this afternoon. Aaron Judge traveled with the Yankees for the West Coast trip this weekend and is nearing a return to his lineup, according to the Yankees manager Aaron Boone. And Coco Gauff opened her quest for a second U.S. Open title yesterday by beating Sanmez and regaining control midway through the second set after her opponent from Turkey had picked up her play. And at 1 hour and 20 minutes, it tied the second shortest round one match of the fourth-seeded American's U.S. Open career. Gauff, 22, was pushed to 3 sets in 5 of her previous 7 opening matches at Flushing Meadows. And that's sports news. I'm Chuck Benson reporting here on KAJO 99.7 FM, 1270 on the AM band and streamed at KAJO.com.
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the first of the season, the Oregon Ducks Coach's Show on 5 minutes past 7 o'clock tonight, going till 8. 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

0: Janet Jackson there, When I Think of You, 99.7 KJO. The best variety and nothing but the 80s tonight, 8 o'clock. 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
2: What a game. The Caveman's victory over the fifth-ranked team with a rookie quarterback. We'll be dissecting that game. What went right? What went wrong? How long will the Caveman's three-year varsity quarterback, Jordan Rosetta, be off the field? Can Aaron Hart continue that level of play? And what about the Westview Wildcats this Friday night? Those are just a few of the topics we'll cover when we talk with Coach Kennedy and some of the players that played in that incredible game this Thursday night during the Caveman Quarter at the Beacon Drive Abbey's Pizza. 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

0: Pink on KJO. 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
2: Fox News, I'm Carmen Roberts. A mass shooting in downtown Minneapolis with at least seven people shot, including two police officers. The gunman and two people died. The officers are listed in stable condition. The judge in the Lindsey Clancy murder trial in Massachusetts sends the jury home for the night after a fifth day of deliberations.
3: Thank you for your time, your commitment to this case. I'm going to ask you to come back tomorrow morning, 9 o'clock. Resume your deliberations.
2: And this after the jury told Judge William Sullivan for a second time that it was deadlocked. Judge told them to give it a final push before declaring a possible mistrial. Clancy is using an insanity defense for killing of her three children. And a federal judge blocks President Trump's administration from enforcing his latest executive order limiting birthright citizenship. 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
2: Fox News, I'm Ted Lindner. Two people are dead, three police officers wounded after a shooting in downtown Minneapolis. Fox's Jill Nato.
3: Police rushed into an apartment building in downtown, hearing gunfire and encountering shooting victims. No word yet on a motive. The FBI and ATF are joining with state and local police to go over the scene and find out more.
2: The gunman is also dead. The two officers injured, one shot in the leg, the other in the stomach. Both are in stable condition. And the jury deliberation is going to continue Thursday morning in the Lindsey Clancy murder trial. Fox's Brian Yenis.
4: The jury of nine women and three men sent a note to the judge saying they are still deadlocked. Judge William Sullivan then read the Tui Rodriguez.

0: or dynamite charge, a final instruction urging the jury to reconsider their positions.
1: Clancy's lawyers say she was suffering from postpartum psychosis and is not criminally responsible. 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
2: News. I'm Sue Guzman. A mass shooting at a high rise in Minneapolis tonight. Two people are dead, six injured, including three police officers. The gunman also found dead. Fox 9 Minneapolis reporting that the gunman was being evicted for previously making threatening statements. Jury deliberations will continue Thursday in the Lindsey Clancy murder trial. Fox's Brian Yenis.
3: The jury of nine women and three men sent a note to the judge saying they are still deadlocked. Judge William Sullivan then read the Tui Rodriguez or dynamite charge, a final instruction urging the jury to reconsider their positions.
2: Clancy's lawyers say she's suffering from postpartum psychosis and was not criminally responsible. Texas authorities rescuing dozens of people from stranded cars and homes because of floodwaters from former tropical storm Edward. 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
2: News. I'm Ted Lindner. Two people are dead, three police officers wounded after a shooting in downtown Minneapolis on Wednesday. Fox's Jill Nato.
3: Police rushed into an apartment building in downtown, hearing gunfire and encountering shooting victims. No word yet on a motive. The FBI and ATF are joining with state and local police to go over the scene and find out more.
2: The two officers injured, one was shot in the leg, the other in the stomach, are both in stable condition. The gunman was also found dead. Tropical Depression Edwards sweeping through eastern Texas after it made landfall Tuesday. Fox Weather's Brandi Campbell.
4: The highest wind gust clocked at over 90 miles per hour in Port Arthur, Texas. Power outages quickly rose into the tens of thousands across east Texas, and that issue is ongoing. Edwards' flood threat also ramped up.
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2: News. I'm Sue Guzman. Police officers among the multiple victims shot in a mass shooting at a high-rise in Minneapolis Wednesday night. Minneapolis Police Chief Bill Peterson.
3: In summary, three individuals have died, including the suspected shooter. Three individuals were injured by gunfire. Three officers were injured, two of them by gunfire.
2: The three officers in stable condition. Fox 9 Minneapolis reporting the gunman was being evicted for previously making alleged threatening statements. Tropical Depression Edward sweeping through eastern Texas after it made landfall. Fox Weather's Brandi Campbell.
4: The highest wind gusts clocked at over 90 miles per hour in Port Arthur, Texas. Power outages quickly rose into the tens of thousands across east Texas, and that issue is ongoing. Edward's flood threat also ramped up.
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2: News. I'm Ted Lindner. Jury deliberation set to continue later today, Thursday, in the Lindsey Clancy murder trial. Fox's Brian Yenis.
3: The jury of nine women and three men sent a note to the judge saying they are still deadlocked. Judge William Sullivan then read the Tui Rodriguez or dynamite charge, a final instruction urging the jury to reconsider their positions.
2: Clancy's lawyers say she was suffering from postpartum psychosis and is not criminally responsible. Two people are dead, three police officers wounded after a shooting in Minneapolis. The gunman also killed.
4: Police rushed into an apartment building in downtown, hearing gunfire and encountering shooting victims. No word yet on a motive. The FBI and ATF.

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1: The two officers injured, one shot in the leg, the other in the stomach, in stable condition. 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
2: Fox News, I'm Sue Guzman. The jury in the Lindsey Clancy murder trial trying for a sixth day today to reach a verdict.
3: The jury of nine women and three men sent a note to the judge saying they are still deadlocked. Judge William Sullivan then read the Tui Rodriguez or dynamite charge, a final instruction urging the jury to reconsider their positions. This is the last time the judge can force them to deliberate. If they remain deadlocked, it can end in a mistrial.
2: Fox's Brian Yenis, police officers among the multiple victims shot in a mass shooting at a high-rise in Minneapolis Wednesday night. Minneapolis Police Chief Bill Peterson.
4: In summary, three individuals have died, including the suspected shooter. Three individuals were injured by gunfire. Three officers were injured, two of them by gunfire.
2: Three officers in stable condition. 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
2: Fox News, I'm Ted Linder. Jury deliberations going to continue Thursday. Today in the Lindsey Clancy murder trial, Fox's Brian Yenis.
3: The jury of nine women and three men sent a note to the judge saying they are still deadlocked. Judge William Sullivan then read the Tui Rodriguez or dynamite charge, a final instruction urging the jury to reconsider their positions.
2: Clancy's lawyers say she was suffering from postpartum psychosis and is not criminally responsible. Two people dead and three police officers wounded after a shooting in Minneapolis. The gunman also dead. Fox's Jill Nato.
4: Police rushed into an apartment building in downtown, hearing gunfire and encountering shooting victims. No word yet on a motive. The FBI and ATF are joining with state and local police to go over the scene and find out more.
2: Two of the police officers were shot, one in the leg, one in the stomach, both in stable condition. 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
2: News. I'm Sue Guzman. Jurors in the Lindsey Clancy murder trial returning to the courtroom this morning to resume deliberations after telling the trial judge yesterday they were unable to reach a verdict.
3: The jury of nine women and three men sent a note to the judge saying they are still deadlocked. Judge William Sullivan then read the Tui Rodriguez or dynamite charge, a final instruction urging the jury to reconsider their positions.
2: Fox's Brian Yenis, Clancy's lawyer, says she was suffering from postpartum psychosis and is not criminally responsible for the deaths of her three children. A mass shooting at a high rise in Minneapolis Wednesday night. Two people dead, six injured, including three police officers. The gunman also found dead. And a federal judge is blocking the Trump administration from enforcing a new executive order limiting the number of people eligible for birthright citizenship. 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
2: News. I'm Gian Gelosi. The jury in Lindsey Clancy's murder trial going to resume deliberations for a sixth day. Yesterday, Judge William Sullivan gave them a Tui Rodriguez charge. It's a final warning before a possible mistrial.
3: It instructs the jurors to reconsider their positions and listen carefully to each other. Jurors are reminded another jury may not be better equipped to handle this case, and they're encouraged to reach a unanimous verdict without giving up any honestly held beliefs.
2: That's Fox's Nate Foy. President Trump says the U.S. is ready to attack Iran at any time, but also signals that renewed campaign against Tehran likely won't last long.
4: Treasury Secretary Scott Bessent says the recent strikes were limited. President Trump indicates Iran was trying to rebuild their radar and missile systems and deploy rockets that would have launched mines in the Strait of Hormuz.
2: That's Fox's Madeline Rivera. 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
2: News. I'm Therese Crowley. Minneapolis mayor praising the police still struggling from defunding. Three officers injured responding to an active shooter at a high-rise apartment who shot seven people in all. Two civilian victims died. The gunman shot himself after police responded.
3: I can't emphasize enough how dangerous this situation was and how heroic our officers were in their response.
2: Mayor Jacob Frey. The Lindsay Clancy jurors back for day six of deliberations after telling Judge Sullivan a second time they were unable to reach a verdict. He applied the so-called dynamite charge, telling them no jury is as qualified to find the right verdict and if the mother was in control when she killed her three children. Heartbroken family in Greensboro, North Carolina. Their 13-year-old Caden, a picture of health, collapsed and died of cardiac arrest at football practice. 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

0: In 1971, she founded the first national periodical run entirely by women called Miss Magazine. In 2013, she was awarded the Presidential Medal of Freedom. Steinem was widowed and never had children of her own, but was the stepmother of four children, including actor Christian Bale.
1: Fox's Chanley Painter, day six of deliberations in the Lindsey Clancy case. The jury twice saying they're deadlocked.
2: Right now, the reason for the disagreement among jurors is unclear. The only question that they've asked so far was to review Lindsey Clancy's prescription pills and the knife used in her attempted suicide after she strangled her three young children.
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8: Good morning. Local news this time brought to you by our friends at the Appliance and Mower Center. I'm Alex Bauer reporting. Homeland Security investigations, along with the Southern Oregon Child Exploitation Team, served a federal search warrant Wednesday morning in Medford. Investigators served the search warrant after child sexual abuse material, or CSAM, was purchased from a Darknet CSAM website. On-scene investigators interviewed potential witnesses and involved parties. Investigators are working to identify the suspect and refer criminal charges to the United States Attorney's Office. Federal, state, and local law enforcement served the search warrant Wednesday, September 2nd, at a residence in the 3000 block of Merrily Street in Medford. The case originated from a CSAM Darknet investigation where German investigators identified a potential Medford area suspect. During the warrant, investigators seized digital devices, which will be forensically examined by Southern Oregon High Tech Crimes Task Force for further evidence of child exploitation. In other news, following recent light rainfall and a trend of cooler temperatures, including continued lower overnight temperatures, the fire danger level on lands protected by the Oregon Department of Forestry Southwest Oregon District in Jackson and Josephine counties is decreasing from extreme to high, effective immediately. According to ODF, the industrial fire precaution level also decreased from level 3 to level 2. The recent change in weather has helped ease fire conditions across the district. However, fire season remains in effect, and restrictions remain in place, including the prohibition on outdoor debris burning. Vegetation can dry quickly following rainfall, and fires remain very possible. The public is asked to continue following all current fire prevention regulations and use caution when working outdoors. The primary difference between current fire prevention restrictions and the updated restrictions affects the public use of power-driven equipment, such as chainsaws, mowers, weed eaters, and more. For more information about ODF's fire season restrictions, please call the Grants Pass unit at 541-474-3152 or the Medford unit at 541-664-3328. The Grants Pass City Council Wednesday night deferred a decision on an appeal of the UAB ruling and approved the purchase of a control system for the new water treatment plant. Councilors Seth Benham and Joel King were absent. The council first delayed a public hearing on an appeal of the Urban Area Planning Commission's decision to deny the application of Eden Glen's planned unit development on Fruitdale Drive. The application asked for a variance for street width and length. The public hearing was rescheduled to September 16th. The applicant is proposing to develop 20 townhouses. The council also approved a resolution authorizing the city manager to enter into an agreement with Control Systems Northwest to complete water system remote supervisory control and data acquisition upgrades. The current telemetry system is 26 years old and is obsolete. It is important to complete this project prior to the completion of the water treatment plant to prevent requiring installation of the obsolete equipment into the new facility. The maximum fee is to not exceed $1,646,317. Two applicants were appointed to the Small Business Task Force. Logan Roberts was appointed in the food and beverage category and Rebecca Nugent in the retail category. Police Chief Warren Hensman announced the hiring of a new parking enforcement officer. And we have more local news coming up after this message.

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Local news continues here on KCHO. Following previous thunderstorms, firefighters continued responding and searching into the night for fires sparked by lightning. According to the Oregon Department of Forestry, a Type 3 helicopter two nights ago equipped with specialized night vision capabilities searched areas where lightning strikes were recorded for signs of new fires. Crews tackled a single lightning-struck tree with minimal spread into the surrounding wildland area near Condy Creek Road. The fire is 100% wetlined at a tenth of an acre. The Sky Road fire is 100% wetlined and 50% handlined, with a final acreage size of 0.68. Firefighters continue working the fire and strengthening line. Crews also responded to the Soda Conde Road fire, estimated at a tenth of an acre. Firefighters are continuing work on a lightning-struck tree and the surrounding area. Lastly, for the old Highway 99 fire, a tree was struck by lightning with minimal spread into the surrounding wildland. The fire is 100% lined and has been mopped up. More rain is in the forecast, and firefighters and detection specialists will continue looking for any signs of holdover fires in areas impacted by lightning. In other news, the county commissioners approved an ordinance amending county land from farm to residential and amended the zoning map from farm resource to rural residential and goal exception during their weekly business session. The subject property is identified as Tax Lot 1400, owned by Rose Butte LLC. A second public hearing was held at the 9 a.m. meeting, with the board approving 3-0 the adoption of a supplemental budget and the making of appropriations for fiscal year 2026-27. The board was unanimous in approval of two board orders regarding personnel policy manual revisions for travel and hiring. A public hearing regarding the district attorney and various fees was set for September 16, 2026. Topics brought to the board during public comment included education in the community, appreciation for packet releases to the public, radio infrastructure in the county, and horse racing concerns. The consent calendar was approved and the meeting adjourned. A man was lodged on a parole board warrant following an attempt to locate him by Josephine County Sheriff's deputies. Alan Davis exited a trailer in the 300 block of Cheney Creek Road when he saw units nearby Tuesday around 8:07 a.m. He was advised by law enforcement he was under arrest for his felony warrant for an underlying property damage charge. Davis was cooperative with deputies and taken into custody at the scene. He was transported to and lodged in the Josephine County Jail for his warrant. And lastly, the Josephine County Sheriff's Office is continuing to receive numerous reports of scammers posing as one of their deputies demanding payment from citizens. Another common complaint is scammers using the inmate search feature in the sheriff's office's app and website to contact family members, falsely claiming they can help release loved ones for a fee. If you receive any such calls, do not send money or share personal information. Verify any claims with official sources. The sheriff's office is reminding everyone that law enforcement does not conduct business in this fashion. They will never call and demand payment over the phone with gift cards or through cryptocurrency kiosks. And that is your look at local news. Thanks again to the Appliance and Mower Center at 950 Southeast M Street. Weather on the way next. I will.

personal information. Verify any claims with official sources. The sheriff's office is reminding everyone that law enforcement does not conduct business in this fashion. They will never call and demand payment over the phone with gift cards or through cryptocurrency kiosks. And that is your look at local news. Thanks again to the Appliance and Mower Center at 950 Southeast M Street. Weather on the way next. 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
0: 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We're open 7 days a week. Looking forward to an incredible summer. And I would really encourage everybody to be part of our 45th anniversary book, the first book we've ever done.
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3: 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It is 6:08 and 53 degrees. Pretty cool out there. A 30% chance of showers between 1 p.m. and 3 p.m. today. Areas of dense fog then. Otherwise, cloudy and gradually clearing during the afternoon. A high of 68 degrees. A light and variable wind becoming west and southwest this afternoon with wind gusts as high as 18 miles per hour. A 20% chance of precipitation tomorrow, a slight chance of showers, partly cloudy, a low of 48, with a west and southwest wind becoming north after midnight. That wind will stick around throughout Friday, a chance of showers and thunderstorms still with partly sunny conditions, a high of 70. And then just mostly sunny throughout Saturday, 78, and then a 40% chance of showers returning Sunday, with more sun and a high of 77 degrees. Again, it's 6:09 and 53 degrees. 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Again, I'm Alex Bauer reporting. Join the voice of the caveman, Chuck Benson, tonight at Abby's on Beacon Drive for Caveman Corner at 6:30. Relive last Friday night's overtime win against Nelson and get a sneak peek from Coach Kennedy and some of the players into this week's opponent, Westview. In other news, year five under head coach Dan Lanning officially gets underway for the Oregon football team when the Ducks host Boise State in Autzen Stadium this Saturday. The Ducks enter 2026 at number 2 in the Associated Press and coaches' polls, the highest preseason ranking in program history. Boise State visits Autzen Stadium for the second time in the last 3 years after Oregon claimed its first ever win over the Broncos in a 37-34 thriller in 2024. The game kicks off live on KJO at 12:30, with the pregame beginning at 10:30. San Francisco 49ers defensive end Nick Bosa took a big step toward returning to play yesterday when he participated in a full practice for the first time since tearing his right anterior circuit ligament on week 3 of last season. After the session, in which Bosa did individual drills and took part in team periods, he said he felt great and called his progress very encouraging. Johnny Perretta had 2 RBIs and the Seattle Mariners rolled past Red Sox 8-3 in the series finale yesterday in Boston. The Mariners will need to get hot down the stretch to have any hope of securing a playoff spot. Seattle returns home to host the Athletics for a 4-game series beginning tonight at 6:40. Rafael Devers hit his 32nd home run and extended his hit streak to 10 games as the San Francisco Giants beat the Pirates 5-4 in 10 innings yesterday in Pittsburgh. The Giants and Pirates play their series finale this morning at 9:35. And the NBA announced several punishments for the LA Clippers yesterday, including the loss of 5 future first-round picks and a fine of $30 million for violating salary cap circumstances.

0: convention rules when they signed star Kawhi Leonard in 2022. The NBA said a near year-long investigation found a pattern of misconduct and multiple significant rules violations by the Clippers organization, a prior offender of the salary cap circumvention rules. The punishments, as announced by the league, include the forfeiture of 5 first-round draft picks, a fine of $30 million. Owner Steve Ballmer is suspended from all activities for 1 year. President of business operations suspended without pay for 1 year. President of basketball operations is suspended without pay for 6 months, and Leonard must pay the league $700,000. And that is your look at sports. Again, thanks to Valvoline Instant Oil Change. 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

hard fun. Hallelujah, here on KAJO. Good morning. Happy Thursday, the 3rd of September. And happy Hunger Action Month all month long. Every little bit that you do helps out the Josephine County Food Bank. So don't forget to donate. Here's Quarter Flash.

Sanchez with NBI Hold Back There Until I Found You on KAJO 624. 53 degrees in South Grants Pass. Did you enjoy all of that rain yesterday? Oh, I sure did. Although I left a succulent outside. That wasn't smart. But it's in the shade now, so fingers crossed. It'll be okay. Now, Billy Idol.

0: That's the Doobie Brothers. 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
0: 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I'm Alex Bauer reporting. Homeland Security investigations, along with the Southern Oregon Child Exploitation Team, served a federal search warrant Wednesday morning in Medford. In other news, following recent light rainfall and a trend of cooler temperatures, including continued lower overnight temperatures, the fire danger level on lands protected by the Oregon Department of Forestry, Southwest Oregon District in Jackson and Josephine counties have decreased from extreme to high. The Grants Pass City Council Wednesday night deferred a decision on an appeal of the UAB ruling and approved the purchase of a control system for the new water treatment plant. Councilor Seth Benham and Joel King were absent. Following previous thunderstorms, firefighters continued responding and searching into the night for fires sparked by lightning. The county commissioners approved an ordinance amending county land from farm to residential and amended the zoning map from farm resource to rural residential and goal exception during their weekly business session. A man was lodged on a parole board.

0: court warrant following an attempt to locate him by Josephine County Sheriff's deputies. The Josephine County Sheriff's Office is continuing to receive numerous reports of scammers posing as one of their deputies demanding payment from citizens. The Sheriff's Office also responded to reports of a woman wearing no clothes lying in the middle of a roadway that with items strewn about on the side of the road. Grants Pass police pulled over a stolen vehicle early yesterday morning and lodged the driver in the adult jail facility. Grants Pass police lodged a man out of compliance with his sex offender registration following a disturbance on G Street. A call to 911 reported a suspect wanted on a warrant, leading to a response from Grants Pass police and the suspect's arrest Tuesday. Emergency crews were dispatched at 8:15 yesterday morning to an incident involving an illegal open burn, reported in the 6400 block of Holland Loop Road in Cave Junction. And lastly, routine monthly water quality testing results indicate that the following creeks have exceeded state bacteria standards for contact recreation. Ashland Creek near Bear Creek Greenway, Bear Creek between Blue Heron Park and Fern Valley Road, Griffin Creek near Buell Lane, and Jackson Creek at Dean Creek Road. And that is your look at local headlines. Again, you can find these stories over at KJO.com.
1: What a game. The Cavemen's victory over the fifth-ranked team with a rookie quarterback. We'll be dissecting that game. What went right? What went wrong? How long will the Cavemen's three-year varsity quarterback, Jordan Rosetta, be off the field? Can Aaron Hart continue that level of play? And what about the Westview Wildcats this Friday night? Those are just a few of the topics we'll cover when we talk with Coach Kennedy and some of the players that played in that incredible game this Thursday night during the Caveman Corner at the Beacon Drive Abbey's Pizza. So join us for pizza at Abbey's for the Caveman Corner live at 6:30 on KAJO.
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We have those steals and deals available for you. Not to mention that reverse auction item from KA Designs. Check it out before it sells out. It's a one and done, my friend. So once it's gone, it is gone. As well as all those steals and deals. Once they're all sold out, well, they won't be back. Most of them until the beginning of next month. So get them while they're hot. Here's Peter Cetera with Amy Grant.

0: There you go, George Benson. Turn your love around. It's time to highlight a hometown hero. We have Jim. The thing that makes him so special is he goes above and beyond to help people with all of their animal needs, no matter what kind they are, period. He's very knowledgeable and friendly. We appreciate Jim. Shouting you out there today, Jim, and hope you're doing well. Thank you for being a hometown hero. And don't forget, you, my friend, can head over to KJO.com right now. 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We'll shout them out right here on the air.
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2: News. I'm Therese Crowley. Maybe one last time for this Lindsey Clancy jury. Back for day six of murder deliberations with Judge Sullivan's new charge to work through their deadlock.
3: It instructs the jurors to reconsider their positions and listen carefully to each other. Jurors are reminded another jury may not be better equipped to handle this case, and they're encouraged to reach a unanimous verdict without giving up any honestly held beliefs.
2: The judge telling them they're the most qualified jury to determine whether Lindsey Clancy was in control when she killed her three children. Action in the House.
4: On this vote, the yeas are 212.
2: The GOP failed to pass a constitutional amendment to cap the number of Supreme Court justices at nine and foiled Democrat plans to pack the court. The women's lib icon of the 60s into Me Too activist today, Gloria Steinem, has died at age 92. 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
2: And this look at local news brought to you by our friends at Countryside Village, your retirement destination. I'm Alex Bauer reporting. Homeland Security investigations, along with the Southern Oregon Child Exploitation Team, served a federal search warrant Wednesday morning in Medford. Investigators served the warrant after child sexual abuse material, or CSAM, was purchased from a darknet CSAM website. On scene, investigators interviewed potential witnesses and involved parties. Investigators are working to identify the suspect and refer criminal charges to the United States Attorney's Office. Federal, state, and local law enforcement served the warrant at a residence in the 3000 block of Merrily Street in Medford. German investigators identified the potential Medford area suspect. During the warrant, investigators seized digital devices, which will be forensically examined by Southern Oregon High-Tech Crimes Task Force for further evidence of child exploitation. Investigators continue to examine seized devices and interview witnesses as the investigation moves forward. No further details will be released at this time. In other news, a high-speed head-on crash seriously injured two drivers Saturday night on West Griffin Creek Road in rural Medford. Jackson County Sheriff's Office deputies arrested a 34-year-old woman for DUI after a trauma blood draw showed a blood alcohol content of 0.20%, 2.5 times the legal limit. Due to the severity of the crash, the Jackson County Serious Traffic Accident Reconstruction, or STAR team, responded. The preliminary investigation indicates on August 29th at 7:41 p.m., the suspect was driving a 2025 Toyota RAV4 at a high rate of speed when she crossed into the oncoming lane for unknown reasons and struck a 2009 Toyota Highlander head-on. Both drivers sustained serious injuries and were trapped inside their vehicles. Medford Fire extracted both patients and Mercy Flights transported them to a local hospital. To address DUI crashes and other risks of impaired driving, JCSO will join local, state, and regional law enforcement agencies for a multi-agency, high-visibility DUI enforcement patrol throughout Labor Day weekend. Additional deputies and officers will be on the road specifically looking for impaired drivers and working to keep our roads safe. Plan ahead for a safe Labor Day weekend. Designate a sober driver or use a rideshare or taxi. If you plan to drink, give your keys to someone sober. If you are hosting, make sure your guests have a safe and sober way home. And if you see a suspected impaired driver on the road, call 911. Following recent light rainfall and a trend of cooler temperatures, including continued lower overnight temperatures, the fire danger level on lands protected by the Oregon Department of Forestry Southwest Oregon District in Jackson and Josephine counties has decreased from extreme to high. According to ODF, the industrial fire precaution level also decreased from level 3 to level 2. The recent change in weather has helped ease fire conditions across the district. However, fire season remains in effect and restrictions remain in place, including the prohibition on outdoor debris burning. For more information about ODF's fire season restrictions, please call the Grants Pass Unit at 541-474-3152 or the Medford Unit at 541-664-3328. And we have more local news coming up after this message.
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1: 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Let's see what we have coming up this Thursday, September 3rd. Well, should be another showery, rainy kind of day today. Between 1 p.m. and 3 p.m., areas of dense fog and otherwise cloudy. Gradually clearing during the afternoon at a high of 68 degrees with some wind throughout this afternoon and evening. Partly cloudy tonight with a low of 48 and a slight chance of showers. More of those showers, possibly thunderstorms as well on Friday, and partly sunny, high of 70, with a west and southwest wind in the afternoon. More sun on Saturday, and that's all they're saying, other than a high of 78, followed by a 40% chance of showers, partly sunny skies at a high of 77 degrees for Sunday. Yesterday's high in Grants Pass looks like it was about 60, with a low of 52. Medford's high was, well, the same, low high of 60 and also a low of 52 as well. Sunset tonight, 7:43. Sunrise tomorrow morning should be about 6:41. 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
1: 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Relive last Friday night's overtime win against Nelson and get a sneak peek from Coach Kennedy and some of the players into this week's opponent, Westview. In other news, year five under head coach Dan Lanning officially gets underway for the Oregon football team when the Ducks host Boise State in Autzen Stadium this Saturday. The Ducks enter 2026 at number 2 in the Associated Press and Coaches polls, the highest preseason ranking in program history. Boise State visits Austin Stadium for the second time in the last 3 years after Oregon claimed its first ever win over the Broncos in a 37-34 thriller in 2024. The game kicks off live on KJO at 12:30 with the pregame beginning at 10:30. San Francisco 49ers defensive end Nick Bosa took a big step toward returning to play yesterday when he participated in a full practice for the first time since tearing his right anterior circuit ligament in week 3 of last season. After the session in which Bosa did individual drills and took part in team periods, he said he felt great and called his progress very encouraging. Johnny Peretta had 2 RBIs and the Seattle Mariners rolled past Red Sox 8-3 in the series finale yesterday in Boston. The Mariners will need to get hot down the stretch to have any hope of securing a playoff spot. Seattle returns home to host the Athletics for a 4-game series beginning tonight at 6:40. Rafael Devers hit his 32nd home run and extended his hit streak to 10 games as the San Francisco Giants beat the Pirates 5-4 in 10 innings yesterday in Pittsburgh. The Giants and Pirates play their series finale this morning at 9:35. And the NBA announced severe punishments for the LA Clippers yesterday, including the loss of 5 future first-round picks and a fine of $30 million for violating salary cap circumvention rules when they signed Kawhi Leonard in 2022. The NBA said a near year-long investigation found a pattern of misconduct and multiple significant rules violations by the Clippers organization, a prior offender of the salary cap circumvention rules. The punishment, as announced by the league, include the forfeiture of 5 first-round draft picks, a fine of $30 million. Owner Steve Ballmer is suspended from all activities for 1 year. President of business operations is suspended without pay for 1 year. President of basketball operations is suspended without pay for 6 months. And Leonard must pay the league $700,000. And that is your look at sports here on KJO. Again, thanks to Kelly's Automotive Service.
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1: Broken Things from Matthew West here on K8 Breeze on this Thursday, September 3rd. Hope you're having a great one. I'm Alex Bauer coming at you. And I could use some coffee. I don't know about you. It's just waiting for me, though. It's right there in our kitchen. Kitchenette, really. But, yeah, it's there. Are you having some coffee this morning? What flavor do you like to add stuff to it?

There you go, Alicia Keys, Girl on Fire, right here on KAJO and streaming live at KJO.com. The place to go for those steals and deals. Make that purchase today, my friend. You'll be saving a little bit of money in the process. It is 725 and 53 degrees in South Grants Pass. Again, we had 0.88 inches of precipitation yesterday. And we'll probably be getting some more of that. So hope you're ready. Hope you have some coats and jackets handy. Because, yeah, it is a lot cooler out there. I like it. Hope you do as well. We have local headlines on the way after Howard Jones.

0: once again. No one is to blame. That is Howard Jones on KAJO. And keep your eyes peeled for Zara, Sasha, and Peanut. Two cane corsos and a chihuahua that only has one eye. The chihuahua is tan in color. The corsos are both female and dark in color. If you see them or have any information, call 541-665-6578 or 541-373-9365. So keep your eyes peeled. Thank you for listening right here on KJO. It's time now for some local headlines.
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0: And you can find these stories in full on our website, kajo.com. I'm Alex Bauer reporting. Homeland Security Investigations, along with the Southern Oregon Child Exploitation Team, served a federal search warrant Wednesday morning in Medford. In other news, a high-speed head-on crash seriously injured two drivers Saturday night on West Griffin Creek Road in rural Medford. Following recent light rainfall and a trend of cooler temperatures, it looks like the lands protected by the Oregon Department of Forestry, Southwest Oregon District in Jackson and Josephine counties have decreased from extreme to high, effective immediately. The Grants Pass City Council Wednesday night deferred a decision on an appeal of the UAB ruling and approved the purchase of a control system for the new water treatment plant. Councilor Seth Benham and Joel King were absent. The Josephine County Sheriff's Office responded to reports of a woman wearing no clothes lying in the middle of a roadway with items strewn about on the side of the road. The Sheriff's Office is continuing to receive numerous reports of scammers posing as one of their deputies demanding payment from citizens. Grants Pass police pulled over a stolen vehicle early yesterday morning and lodged the driver in the adult jail facility. Grants Pass police lodged a man out of compliance with his sex offender registration following a disturbance on G Street. A call to 911 reported a suspect wanted on a warrant, leading to a response from Grants Pass police and the suspect's arrest Tuesday. Emergency crews were dispatched at 8:15 yesterday morning to an incident involving an illegal open burn reported in the 6400 block of Hollow Loop Road in Cave Junction. Routine monthly water quality testing results indicate that the following creeks have exceeded state bacteria standards for contact recreation: Ashland Creek, Bear Creek, Griffin Creek, and Jackson Creek. A man was lodged on a parole board warrant following an attempt to locate him by Josephine County Sheriff's deputies. The county commissioners approved an ordinance amending county land from farm to residential and amended the zoning map from farm resource to rural residential and goal exception during their weekly business session. And following previous thunderstorms, firefighters continued responding and searching into the night for fires sparked by lightning. And that is your look at local headlines. You can find these stories in full at kajo.com.
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0: Kiss. It's Beth on KAJO. 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

Madonna, Open Your Heart, on your variety station, streaming live over at KAJO.com. Happy Thursday. Making our way to that wonderful weekend ahead. It's Maroon 5.

0: News, I'm Gianna Gelosi. Jurors in the Lindsey Clancy trial returning to the courtroom this morning for a sixth day of deliberations after receiving special instructions from the judge urging them to reach a unanimous verdict as the panel remains deadlocked.
1: The jury is under that dynamite charge, which in Massachusetts is called the Tui Rodriguez charge. And what that means is if the jury comes back deadlocked one more time, the judge would be forced to declare a mistrial.
0: As Fox's Nate Foy, two people killed, five wounded in a shooting at an apartment building in downtown Minneapolis. The gunman also dead. Fox's Garrett Tenney.
2: The owners of this low-income apartment building had been trying to get this gunman evicted for months. Sources confirmed to our local Fox station that the shooter is named Carlton Neal Johnson II.
0: Suspect apparently had a history of assault and making threats to shoot people. America's listening to Fox News.
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4: 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On this Thursday, September 3rd, a 30% chance of showers, mainly between 1 p.m. and 3 p.m., with areas of dense fog and otherwise cloudy skies gradually clearing this afternoon with a high of 68 degrees. A light and variable wind becoming west and southwest will come through this afternoon, with wind gusts as high as 18 miles per hour. Partly cloudy tonight, then a slight chance of showers and a high of, or rather low of 48, and then a more of those showers and thunderstorms on Friday. Partly sunny and a high of 70. A west and southwest wind in the afternoon. And then for Saturday, well, no sign of rain, just mostly sunny and a high of 78, followed by a 40% chance of showers Sunday, high of 77. Yesterday's high in Grants Pass was 60 with a low of 52, and we had 0.88 inches of precipitation. Medford's high was 60 with a low of 52 as well. And some national temperature extremes. Yesterday's high was 109 at Rio Grande Village, Texas. And, let's see, a low of 26 at Austin, Nevada.
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1: Listen on KAJO. Let's keep our ears open today, my friend. And thanks for being right here on KJO. Good morning. We have opened our doors. You can stop on in and drop off some non-perishable food for the food bank. That's just one of the ways you can help during Hunger Action Month all September long. Here's Lionel Richie.

0: Sugar Ray, it's Sunday on KAJO. Well, I mentioned that it is Hunger Action Month. 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And you can also call 541-479-5556 for more information.
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Money for Nothing, Dire Straits on KAJO. Or if you're like me and you're a fan of Weird Al Yankovic, it's the theme song to the Beverly Hillbillies that happens to work very well with that song. And it's incredible. Oh, it's from his film UHF back in the 80s. Oh, good times. Here's Pink.

Genesis, throwing it all away on KAJO. Don't go anywhere, my friend. We have some more music, as well as some local news. And also, right around 8:50, another new wacky track. You guys have just been getting them this week. We'll see if you can get today's. Time will tell. Until then, Fleetwood Mac.

0: This is a KJO Morning News Break.
1: And this look at local news brought to you by Rural Metro Fire Department. More than just green fire engines, they are your neighbors. I'm Alex Bauer reporting. This just in, Josephine County District Attorney Josh Eastman has concluded a review of the officer-involved shooting that occurred August 7th, 2026 at 100 Northeast Midland Avenue. According to a release, because of the ongoing investigation and potential charges for Mr. Bilardi related to this incident, the district attorney's office is limited in the information it can disclose. The district attorney is charged with the duty of reviewing incidents where deadly physical force is used by police and citizens to determine if the use of force was consistent with Oregon law. Under Oregon Revised Statute 161-242, and after review of the officer's reports, the body camera video, the civilian witness statements, and the ancillary parts of the investigation, officers Jason McGinnis and Travis Drager, as well as Corporal Brooke Johnson's use of deadly force was wholly justified. No further action in this matter is anticipated nor merited. In other news, Homeland Security investigations, along with the Southern Oregon Child Exploitation Team, served a federal search warrant Wednesday morning in Medford. Investigators served the warrant after child sexual abuse material, or CSAM, was purchased from a darknet CSAM website. On scene, investigators interviewed potential witnesses and involved parties. Investigators also are working to identify the suspect and refer criminal charges to the United States Attorney's Office. Federal, state, and local law enforcement served the warrant at a residence in the 3000 block of Merrily Street in Medford. German investigators identified the potential Medford area suspect. During the warrant, investigators seized digital devices, which will be forensically examined by Southern Oregon High Tech Crimes Task Force for further evidence of child exploitation. Investigators continue to examine seized devices and interview witnesses as the investigation moves forward. A high-speed head-on crash seriously injured two drivers Saturday night on West Griffin Creek Road in rural Medford. Jackson County Sheriff's Office deputies arrested a 34-year-old woman for DUI after a trauma blood draw showed a blood alcohol content of 0.20%, 2.5 times the legal limit. Due to the severity of the crash, the Jackson County Serious Traffic Accident Reconstruction, or STAR, team responded. The preliminary investigation indicates on August 29th at 7:41 p.m., the suspect was driving a 2025 Toyota RAV4 at a high rate of speed when he crossed into the oncoming lane for unknown reasons and struck a 2009 Toyota Highlander head-on. Both drivers sustained serious injuries and were trapped inside their vehicles. Medford Fire extricated both patients and Mercy Flights transported them to a local hospital. To address DUI crashes and other risks of impaired driving, JCSO will join local, state, and regional law enforcement agencies for a multi-agency, high-visibility DUI enforcement patrol throughout Labor Day weekend. Additional deputies and officers will be on the road specifically looking for impaired drivers and working to keep our roads safe. The Grants Pass City Council Wednesday night deferred a decision on an appeal of the UAB ruling and approved the purchase of a control system for the new water treatment plant. Councilor Seth Benham and Joel King were absent. The council first delayed a public hearing on an appeal of the Urban Area Planning Commission's decision to deny the application of Eden Glen's planned unit development on Fruitdale Drive. The applicant asked for a variance for street width and length. The public hearing was rescheduled to September 16th. The applicant is proposing to develop the development of 20 townhouses. The council also approved a resolution authorizing the city manager to enter into an agreement with Control Systems Northwest to complete water system remote supervisory control and data acquisition upgrades. The current telemetry system is 26 years old and is obsolete. It is important to complete this project prior to the completion of the water treatment plant to prevent requiring installation of the obsolete equipment into the new facility. The maximum fee is not to exceed $1,646,317. Two applicants were appointed to the Small Business Task Force. Logan Roberts was appointed in the food and beverage category and Rebecca Nugent in the retail category. Police Chief Warren Hensman announced the hiring of a new parking enforcement officer. And lastly, Grants Pass Police lodged a man out of compliance with his sex offender registration following a disturbance on G Street. The suspect was reported to 911 after he grabbed two red flags from a construction zone and began walking on G Street around 7:37 a.m. He waved the flags over his head while heading toward Debo Park, then started pulling branches off a tree near the Gospel Rescue Mission. Officers responded and contacted the suspect, identifying him as Michael Carrero. He was found to be out of compliance for a charge of

0: first-degree sex abuse. Police then took Carrero into custody, lodging him in the Josephine County Jail for felony failure to report as a sex offender. There was no probable cause found for disorderly conduct after talking with the complainant, and officers returned the flags to the construction sign on G Street. And that is your look at local news here on KJO. Again, thanks to our friends at Rural Metro Fire Department.
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0: And that is the Bee Gees Nights on Broadway here on KJO. It's time now for the Wacky Tracky. You've been waiting for this one, a brand new one for today. Let's get it started, shall we? My number is 472-1270, and you have a chance to win a Valentino's gift certificate this time. 472-1270, call me and tell me, what is this song's title? All right, that's all you're getting for that one. 472-1270, this Wacky Tracky, your chance at a Valentino's gift certificate. Call me if you know the song title. 472-1270. Take another listen. All right, it's been sped up this time around, but what could it be? And hey, what'll you get if you head on over to Valentino's, the place to go if you're craving a big old burger? But not just that, my friend. They have sandwiches, salads, hot dogs, and so much more. They're just waiting for you at 1863 Northwest Washington Boulevard next to the Weekend Beer Company. Be sure to hop on over Valentino's food truck, especially if you win this little $10 gift certificate. Good luck. 472-1270. Give it another try here. What do you think this song title is? Alrighty, yeah, just a little blip this time around of a great track. But yes, sped up, chipmunkified, if you will. What do you think it could be? 472-1270. Any takers? Is this a stumper today? Have I gotten you at last this week? Oh, man, oh, man. Well, you see what you think. 472-1270. Again, Valentino's. You don't want to let this gift certificate pass you by. One more time, and then we'll wait on this one until tomorrow. Alrighty. Any stragglers? Any takers? No, not quite. Okay, we'll take a breather on this one, and we'll see who can figure it out tomorrow. The Wacky Tracky here on KJO. We'll try it again tomorrow at 8:50.
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0: What a game. The Cavemen's victory over the fifth-ranked team with a rookie quarterback. We'll be dissecting that game. What went right? What went wrong? How long will the Cavemen's three-year varsity quarterback, Jordan Rosetta, be off the field? Can Aaron Hart continue that level of play? And what about the Westview Wildcats this Friday night? Those are just a few of the topics we'll cover when we talk with Coach Kennedy and some of the players that played in that incredible game this Thursday night during the Caveman Corner at the Beacon Drop Abby's Pizza. So join us for pizza at Abby's for the Caveman Corner live at 6:30 on KAJO.
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2: News. I'm Therese Crowley. Lunchtime may be critical for the Lindsey Clancy jury. Last time they were deadlocked, they came back after lunch to tell Judge Sullivan they're now into day six with this final charge.
3: It instructs the jurors to reconsider their positions and listen carefully to each other. Jurors are reminded another jury may not be better equipped to handle this case, and they're encouraged to reach a unanimous verdict without giving up any honestly held beliefs.
2: Fox's Nate Foy in Plymouth. A Maryland district judge blocked the Trump administration from enforcing a new executive order limiting how many people are eligible for birthright citizenship. And chip company NVIDIA buying the AI software platform Hugging Face for $13 billion. 18 million developers use Hugging Face to share 3 million models used by 200,000 companies. 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
5: It is 9:03, and it's time now for your morning financial report right here on KJO. And on the line, we have Grayson Beck. Good morning, Grayson.

up 1.57%. And the 10-year Treasury yield was 4.75%, down 4 basis points. Gas prices are also moving higher. In market activity, the NVIDIA was among the most actively traded names, up just a little under 1% at 0.81. ChargePoint led the market gainer list, while Advanta Holdings appeared among the biggest decliners. Well, those lists can be denominated by smaller, more volatile

0: company, so they're better viewed as a sentiment gauge than as a guide to a long-term plan. The early tone is constructive, but the market is still watching energy prices, interest rates, and labor data, and the geopolitical headlines very closely. LPL Research's daily market update for today is Model Portfolio Lineup Update, U.S. Opportunistic Income and Tactical ETFs. LPL says the tactical ETF model on its Model Wealth Portfolios platform is scheduled to reopen to new accounts on January 1, 2027. The U.S. opportunistic income model is scheduled to close effective December 31st of this year, with accounts expected to transition to the multi-asset quality income model during the first trading week of 2027. That's an implementation update, not a market call or a recommendation for any individual investor. LPL says additional advisor and client communications will be provided ahead of those dates. Their market desk describes stock opening mostly higher as Treasury yields ease and recent Federal Reserve commentary is interpreted as more dovish today. Inline jobless claims reduced some pressure for higher rates expectations ahead of today's economic activity data and Friday's payroll report. Broadcom shares fell after its results and outlook failed to clear an extremely high bar, while HPE, or Hewlett-Packard Enterprises, also traded lower despite solid results as investors focused on the outlook and supply considerations. The lesson is that good numbers can still produce a weak stock reaction when expectations are stretched. Overseas, Europe was modestly higher in choppy trading, with European bonds recovering some of their recent losses. Asia finished narrowly mixed. Japan's financial shares drew attention after the Bank of Japan officials kept the possibility of higher rates in view, while the yen strengthened sharply and intervention speculation returned. Currency moves matter because they can change the outlook for exporters, importers, and global risk appetite. LPL's technical and quant team is highlighting gasoline prices. We've all noticed those. The research points to renewed tensions, refinery disruptions, constrained refining capacity, and historically low seasonal U.S. gas inventories as factors behind the move. That creates a familiar market tension. Rising energy prices can support the energy sector, but they can also complicate the inflation outlook and keep interest rate expectations unsettled. LPL's broader research also emphasizes that free cash flow is a useful starting point for valuation, but not the finish line. Investors still need to consider the quality and sustainability of those cash flows. Well, for your three key takeaways for today, let's boil it down to this. First, watch the combination of oil and treasury yields. A pullback in yield is supportive for risk appetite, but a persistent energy shock could put inflation back in the spotlight. Next, keep expectations in the conversation. Broadcom's reaction shows that even strong AI-related demand may not be enough if guidance falls short of a very high consensus. Diversification across sectors and investment styles can help reduce reliance on one particular theme. And last, separate operational notices from investment recommendations. Model lineup changes have dates and transition details, but don't immediately act on just headlines alone. You should always be evaluating your portfolio based on the context of your objectives, time horizon, taxes, and risk tolerance. And for your fun fact on today's date in history, September 3rd, 1783, representatives of the U.S. and Great Britain signed the Treaty of Paris, formally ending the American Revolutionary War. It's a reminder that even major changes often unfold through a sequence of negotiated steps, not in a single market session. This is Grayson back with Rubicon Advisors. 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Have a great day.
1: 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The opinions voiced in this report are for general information only and are not intended to provide specific advice or recommendations for any individual. To determine which strategies or investments may be suitable for you, consult your appropriate qualified professional prior to making a decision. International investing involves special risks such as currency fluctuation and political instability and may not be suitable for all investors. These risks are often heightened for investments in emerging markets. At the beginning of the day, oil opened up at $91.47 per barrel. Gold was up $4,544.30. Silver went up at $67.71. AT&T was up $26.07. Altria up $70.12. Apple went up at $329.51. Best Buy up $88.08. Boeing down at $206.96. Caterpillar was up at $798.65. Chevron up at $212.70. Coca-Cola went up $89.04. Columbia Banking System up at $30.30. Dutch Bros down $46.71. Exxon went down at $164.01. Ford Motor Company was up $14.43. GE was up at $331.73. Home Depot up $319.43. Intel was up at $90.29. Johnson & Johnson up $278.34. Lithia up at $378.03. McDonald's down $258.92. Microsoft was up at $513.59. Nike up $38.33. Pepsi down at $139.99. Starbucks down $106.28. Walmart was up at $108.90. And the Walt Disney Company was down at 107.94. Again, the Dow Jones was up 53,705.89. The S&P 500 was up at 7,746.86. And the NASDAQ was up 26,577.95. 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
1: And now for a look at the weather. On this Thursday, September 3rd, it is 56 degrees in South Grants Pass. Expect some more showers today between 1 p.m. and 3 p.m. At least a 30% chance with some areas of dense fog sticking around. Otherwise, a cloudy day. Gradually clearing this afternoon, and coming through that same time, a light and variable wind becoming west and southwest. Wind gusts as high as 18 miles per hour, and then tonight's low, 48 degrees. A slight chance of showers, more clouds, and some wind. Chance of showers and thunderstorms still to come for Friday, partly sunny and a high of 70, with a west and southwest wind that afternoon. Sunny and a high of 78 Saturday, and then some showers coming back, at least a 40% chance. Partly sunny on Sunday, high of 77. Yesterday's high in Grants Pass was 60 with a low of 52. We had 0.88 inches of precipitation. Medford's high was 60 with a low of 52 as well. Quick river update. As of this morning, the river level was rising at 2 feet. The flow rate, 1,960 cubic feet per second. Water turbidity level, 3 NTUs. And the temperature, 59 degrees.
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If You Could Only See, that is Tonic, coming at you on your variety station, All-American City Landscaping, serving Josephine and Jackson counties. Well, they have an update for us. The Grants Pass Family YMCA Pool's grand reopening and their 43rd birthday party is coming up Saturday, September 26th from 1 to 5 p.m. Do not miss out. I understand you can...

0: sign up for sporting events and also get your kids signed up for swimming lessons during that event. So don't miss out. It's going to be a splendid time and a great celebration. 43 years of them right here in our community. So don't miss out. And again, all this thanks to All American City Landscaping.
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0: Brian Adams, somebody on KAJO. I'm Alex Bauer coming at you. Hope you're ready for this weekend coming up. It's going to be a very, very busy month, my friend. And I won't regale you with all the details, but I am definitely going to take it easy this weekend. Because I think this is one of the last ones this month that there will be nothing going on. So I'm going to take advantage of that. Maybe you'll get to do the exact same thing. I don't know. How's your September looking? Is it filling up like mine? Oh, yeah, there's just been thing after thing, and it's exciting. I'm just not used to having so many things, you know, scheduled. So this is good for me. It's healthy. But I also want to make sure, I don't know, do you ever find yourself planning too many things and then you're just overwhelmed? I'm trying not to get to that point, so wish me luck.
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And say, Alexa, play KHJO. And she's got you covered, my friend. Thanks for listening. How about the Go-Go's? We got

0: Ryan McKnight. 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
1: What a game. The Caveman's victory over the fifth-ranked team with a rookie quarterback. We'll be dissecting that game. What went right? What went wrong? How long will the Caveman's three-year varsity quarterback, Jordan Rosetta, be off the field? Can Aaron Hart continue that level of play? And what about the Westview Wildcats this Friday night? Those are just a few of the topics we'll cover when we talk with Coach Kennedy and some of the players that played in that incredible game this Thursday night during the Caveman Corner at the Beacon Drive Abbey's Pizza. So join us for pizza at Abbey's for the Caveman Corner live at 6:30 on KAJO.
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Steve Winwood's Higher Love on KJO. Don't miss out on the Caveman Corner. Coming up right around 6:30. Don't forget to wear your Caveman Blue. I believe you'll get a free drink and enjoy some pizza. Enjoy chatting about last week's game. Wasn't that crazy? Oh, man. Here's to the next one. Best of luck, Cavemen. I'm Alex Bauer. I will see you in the future. Aaron Stone coming in next. I'll leave you with Alicia Keys.

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2: I'm Tiana DeLosi. It's the sixth day of deliberations in the Lindsay Clancy murder trial, and jurors are deadlocked on whether the mother is criminally responsible for killing her three kids or was driven by postpartum psychosis.
3: Clancy's defense argues she's not criminally responsible because she couldn't control or stop her actions due to postpartum psychosis and overmedication. The prosecution argues that she deliberately planned the killings because she wanted to kill herself and she killed her children to spare them pain.
2: Fox's Nate Foy. It was 8 months ago today that a U.S. military operation captured Venezuelan President Nicolas Maduro and his wife, and today they're fighting prosecution on drug and narco terror charges.
4: Lawyers for the Maduros filing papers in a New York court arguing that the judge was required by law to reject the indictment because it can't be brought against a foreign leader.
2: That's Fox's Lillian Wu. 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
1: KJO.

Soft Sell on KHO. We're going to be chatting with Heart Jewelers coming up here in just about 3 minutes from now. Maren Morris right here with those, the bones.

99.7 KJOE, more music, more variety coming up. 10:20 right now, 56 degrees, and it is time to chat with Hart Jewelers on the line this morning. Here on a Thursday, Jed Hart, good morning to you.

0: Hey, good morning.
1: Well, here we are officially in September, and we're getting a nice little early taste of fall out there.
0: Yes, we are. Sure is nice.
1: Absolutely. And like we were chatting about just a little bit, before I jumped on the air here, we're now in that time of year where Christmas feels within reach.
0: It does. And that being said, like I mentioned before, great time to do Christmas layaways. Like I said, it keeps it out of your hands so you don't feel like you want to give it to the person. And it gives you 6 months to pay for it. Also, while it's on my mind, I just wanted to mention that this Friday we will be closing at 3 o'clock for the long weekend. And also, they're doing all the corners downtown. They have not started ours yet, but they will start it probably at the end of the month. So that being said, I see the kitchen company, they left them a nice little way to get into the store. They'll do the same for us. But if it's something you want to avoid, come on in now and get your shopping done. You've got about 3 weeks before they rip out our front sidewalks. I also wanted to go over Sapphire. It is the birthstone for September, and we have some very brilliant blues, cornflower colored blues. And that really is the color of what a sapphire should be.
1: Yeah.
0: But also it comes in every color of the rainbow except for red, and red would be a ruby. But I've got a beautiful yellow, larger sapphire out there. I've got a couple of other different color sapphires. But the blue ones are my favorite. I've got some vintage looking ones that are you would never know they weren't from the Art Deco time period, but the sapphires in them are just very vibrant.
1: Oh.
0: Very, very cool to see. In fact, that's always a problem that Tom and I have. We can go and start shopping for sapphire merchandise, and pretty soon we'll have a case of it. So we have to watch each other to make sure we don't overbuy on that. But come on in, guys. The estate case, it's always changing. I've got some bangle bracelets in here now that are way underpriced. We just had a gold nugget ring with diamonds in it, very heavy, just about a half of an ounce. And that ring sold for $3,400. And to give you an idea of what that would be to remake that ring at today's gold would be close to $7,000.
1: Wow.
0: And there's a lot of items in there. They're all priced to liquidate. So some items in the estate case, if we own it, we'll do a layaway. Most cases, we won't if it's a consignment because the people, of course, want to get paid for it.
1: Right.
0: But anyway, that being said, come on down and take a look and see what's going on. The inventory is growing every day because of our Christmas stuff coming in. And it's a fun time of year. And it's cooled down. Come on down and take a look.
1: Absolutely. Perfect time to come on into 6th and H Heart Jewelers. And, of course, check out that website, heartjewelers.com. And the phone number for specific questions, 541-476-5543.
0: Correct.
1: Well, Jed, thank you so much for taking the time to come on KJO with me, and we'll talk again here real soon.
0: All right. Thank you.
1: Take care, Jed. Heart Jewelers, yes, downtown Grants Pass. 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Click on it.
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Michael Jackson. And will there be a sequel to the Michael movie? 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Not sure when it will happen, but there's got to be another one. 99.7, 1270. It's KJO on your smartphone. Take us with you anywhere you go with that app on there. Pride in the Name of Love from 1984. It's you too.

0: That one has sweetness all over it. Sophie B. Hawkins, As I Lay Me Down. 99.7 K-Joe Caveman Corner is happening tonight, the second one of the season there at Abby's Legendary Pizza on Beacon Drive here in Grants Pass, 6:30 to 7:30. Be there, be a part of the celebration, and really show your support for the Grants Pass Cavemen tonight at Abby's. Starts at 6:30, that Caveman Corner, of course, on the air right here. K-Joe.
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Poison with their biggest hit from 1988, Every Rose Has Its Thorn, 99.7 KJO. More of Grants Pass's best variety as we're playing favorites here. On this Thursday late morning, remember Chamber Chatter, that's coming up at about 11:30 right here.

What a game. The Caveman's victory over the fifth-ranked team with a rookie quarterback. We'll be dissecting that game. What went right? What went wrong? How long will the Caveman's three-year varsity quarterback, Jordan Rosetta, be off the field? Can Aaron Hart continue that level of play? And what about the Westview Wildcats this Friday night? Those are just a few of the topics we'll cover when we talk with Coach Kennedy and some of the players that played in that incredible game this Thursday night during the Caveman Corner at the Beacon Drive Abbey's Pizza. So join us for pizza at Abbey's for the Caveman Corner live at 6:30 on KAJO.

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Miller Band on 99.7 KJO as we're enjoying this early taste of fall. Nice break from the heat and all the rain, making the air all clear. Yeah, getting rid of any haze out there. The police, yes, we're getting close to 11 o'clock at KJO.

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2: I'm Therese Crowley. Last time they were deadlocked, the Lindsey Clancy jury came back after lunch to tell Judge Sullivan it's now lunchtime, day six.
3: We are awaiting news from them in the form of a note. It could be possibly a verdict, although many consider that unlikely. It could be a question, or it could just be alerting the court that they still cannot reach a unanimous decision, which would result in a mistrial, very likely.
2: Fox's Nate Foy in Plymouth. Homeland Secretary Mark Wayne Mullen calls birthright tourism babies a cash cow operation, but an activist Maryland district judge blocks the Trump executive order that blocks automatic citizenship. Two more beluga whales have died at

0: refine mattresses that truly make a difference. A survey of over 1,000 Helix customers showed that 89% reported improved sleep, woke up refreshed, or experienced less pain than their previous mattress. In Josephine County, you only find Helix mattresses on Park Street between 6th and 7th Street at Quality Mattress.
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Be a part of it at the Beacon Drive, Abby's Legendary Pizza. It's KJO with the Wallflowers from 1997, One Headlight.

0: Cyndi Lauper, time after time. 99.7 KJO. Aaron here on this Thursday. And if you have a birthday coming up soon, like this month or next month, we'd love to hear about us. We can get that birthday shout out on the air for you or that special someone you know. Get them in the running to win the big prize from Baskin Robbins, Rogue Florist, Papa Murphy's, and Cowboy Corral. Submit that birthday shout out for you or for them at KJO.com.
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0: The Doobie Brothers, Blackwater, K-Jo, more music, more variety, and incredible steals and deals. 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And remember, KA Designs has that incredible deal. And once it's gone, it's gone. 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Our chamber chatter, that's coming up here in seconds. Hang on.
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0: Shirley joins us this morning for Chamber Chatter, brought to you by Evergreen Federal Bank. And Shirley's special guest today, we have Hyla. 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
1: Hi.
2: I'm with the Grants Pass Museum of Art, located in historic downtown Grants Pass on G Street in between 4th and 5th. And okay, we're upstairs, but there's banners all over that say museum, museum, museum. So we're really there, you know? We are open Tuesday through Saturday from 10 in the morning till 5 in the afternoon. And on First Friday, which is this Friday, tomorrow, we're open till 8. We always have goodies. And then sometimes downstairs is Gallery One, so they have music, and we've got music coming up. So there's always something going on, and there's always an exhibit. It may be the opening of exhibit. We may have the artist there who brought the exhibit. And right now we have art about agriculture, which is a collaboration with Oregon State University, and it's amazing.
0: Great way for somebody, if they're coming out, to enjoy First Friday, if they haven't had a chance to stop by, to come and see the museum.
2: It's perfect.
0: What else do you guys have going on?
2: So on September 24th, we are sponsoring a concert. We've never done this before, because it's at the Performing Arts Center. But over the years, we've had bands at the museum that are traveling throughout. Their independent musicians. And two of them, Rough and Tumble and Flagship Romance, are friends. And they got together this summer for a tour, and they've been traveling all over the United States. They've been in like 22 different states, and they're coming to Oregon, and they're going to play at the Performing Arts Center. In Rough and Tumble, we have Scott and Mallory, and they have a Mastiff. And hopefully the Mastiff will be on stage. Adorable dog. They are so much fun. And the other band is Flagship Romance, and that's Sean and Jordan. Concert is about their stories. It's about funny stuff. Their music is amazing. First half will be each band will play separately, and the bands are not bands. They're duos. Rough and Tumble even plays nose harps. They'll teach you how to play a nose harp.
0: Oh, my goodness.
2: And you can go out in the lobby and buy a nose harp in their merch, and it's really fun, and they come in all different colors. Music they do, it's all original music, and it's gorgeous. So it's going to be a fabulous concert. 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
0: Family-friendly?
2: 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They tell funny stories. They're a delight. They really are. Come on, Grants Pass. This is like an opportunity to see these wonderful traveling independent musicians that have been all around the United States, and they're fabulous.
0: Give us the date again.
2: September 24th at the Performing Arts Center. Doors open at 5:30 and the concert starts at 6.
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0: Hyla, thank you so much.
2: Thanks for having me. I'm
0: of
2: excited.
0: Course. Shirley, what does the Chamber have going on this week?
3: Well, good morning. You know, it's kind of hard to imagine that we just went from hot
0: to not.
3: to not, exactly. To sweater weather. What in the world?
0: September really got that memo.
3: It's September, right. We're going to start off with two ribbon cuttings tomorrow. So the first one, we probably should say aloha, because at 11 o'clock, we're celebrating the Orchid Grill's 20-year anniversary.
0: Incredible.
3: Yeah, that's really great. So 11 o'clock there. And then at 4 o'clock, we're going to be down at Gallop and Glitz. They are launching their new rebranded space. You know it's going to be fun down there. And then be sure to check out our calendar for the number of other events that are going on downtown. Speaking of downtown, October 10th, you know, we're September, but we're pushing October.
0: It'll be here before we know it.
3: I know. October 10th is Tap Walk, and we don't want anybody to forget about it, because we're going to have 20 participating locations. Tasty brews, delicious bites. We'll have the Wildlife Images Trolley, the Bougie Selfie Booth, and then so much more. The tickets are available. You can go online and buy them, or you can stop up at the Chamber office and buy them. They're $50 and then $55 at the door, so you don't want to do that.
0: Save that money.
3: Yeah, save that money for shopping downtown.
0: I see what you did there.
3: Yeah. Ooh. You helped me.
0: Well, I do what I can.
3: And with that, we just want to wish everybody a really wonderful Labor Day weekend.
0: Thank you, ladies, for coming in for Chamber Chatter. This is Chatter That Matters with Evergreen Federal Bank, keeping you connected to the community with the Josephine County Chamber of Commerce.
4: Thank you, Ashley. It's Aaron popping in here. Just want to let you know the Grants Pass Parkway southbound lanes are very slow because, well, they're down to one lane due to that lane closure there by the water treatment plant construction. So you might want to head through downtown Grants Pass instead and avoid the parkway southbound over those railroad tracks right there by F Street. So, yeah, again, Grants Pass Parkway southbound is very slow right now.
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Chip on KJO. 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Caveman football, the first away game of the season tomorrow night as the Cavemen head up to Portland to go up against Westview. Catch all that action live. Caveman football Friday nights on KJO. You gotta be. Here is Desiree.

0: Fine Young Cannibals, Good Thing. That song recorded in 1987, and it wasn't until 2 years later in 1989 that it was released as a radio single and became a big hit here in the States, their second chart topper. 99.7, 1270 KJO. Aaron Stone here on your Thursday lunchtime right around the corner. And the Hometown Heroes link on our website, of course, brought to you by Evergreen Federal Bank. 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

and the new report with Alex Bauer in the newsroom coming up here in a matter of minutes. 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
2: News. I'm Tom Graham. The jury in the Lindsey Clancy trial deliberating for a sixth day after twice telling a Massachusetts judge they are deadlocked. If they can't agree, a mistrial could be declared. Fox's Brian Yenis.
3: If there is a mistrial, here are the potential paths forward. The DA can decide to retry the case with the same or reduced charges. Both parties can agree to a bench trial decided by a judge. They can negotiate a plea deal, or the DA could dismiss the charges altogether.
2: Clancy charged with murdering her three children. The unofficial end of summer is nearing, with many Americans beginning to pack the roads and airports ahead of the Labor Day weekend. Fox's Jeff Manasso.
4: The TSA expects more than 17 million people at airports across the U.S. today through next Wednesday, with tens of millions more

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2: Hey, pulling out.

0: 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Oh, join the crowd. If you're looking for a way to stretch that gas mileage, ask your friends at Valvoline Instant Oil Change. 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Underinflated tires can increase fuel consumption by 4%. 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The average vehicle wastes over a cup of gasoline for every 10 minutes it idles. Avoiding jackrabbit starts is another gas saver, and smooth driving style saves fuel too, along with keeping everyone happy. 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Not just for the engine, but the transmission and differential too. Just pull into Valvoline Instant Oil Change with whatever you're driving, subcompact or oversized motorhome, and the Valvoline techs will join the battle against high gas prices while keeping your rig road ready. 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
2: Brought to you by Lamb Air.

He also experiences rapid memory loss, making it urgent that he be located quickly. He is described as about 6'1" tall, approximately 132 pounds. He has long hair, shoulder-length hair, gray hair, that is, a long gray beard, and he wears metal-frame bifocal glasses. Common attire includes an American flag cowboy hat, suspenders, and blue jeans. He drives a 2004 light gray Ford F-150 extended cab with Oregon license plate number 475BJH. Anyone who has seen Mr. Sparks or has information regarding his whereabouts is asked to contact the Grants Pass Police Department at 541-450-6260 or call 911 if he appears to be in danger. In other news, Homeland Security investigations, along with the Southern Oregon Child Exploitation Team, served a federal search warrant Wednesday morning in Medford. Investigators served the warrant after child sexual abuse material, or CSAM, was purchased from a Darknet CSAM website. On scene, investigators interviewed potential witnesses and involved parties. Investigators are working to identify the suspect and refer criminal charges to the United States Attorney's Office. Federal, state, and local law enforcement served the warrant at a residence in the 3000 block of Merrily Street in Medford. German investigators identified the potential Medford area suspect. During the warrant, investigators seized digital devices, which will be forensically examined by Southern Oregon High Tech Crimes Task Force for further evidence of child exploitation. Investigators continue to examine seized devices and interview witnesses as the investigation moves forward. Josephine County District Attorney Josh Eastman has concluded a review of the officer-involved shooting that occurred August 7, 2026 at 100 Northeast Midland Avenue. According to a release, because of the ongoing investigation and potential charges for Mr. Bilardi related to this incident, the district attorney's office is limited in the information it can disclose. The district attorney is charged with the duty of reviewing incidents where deadly physical force is used by police and citizens to determine if the use of force was consistent with Oregon law. Under Oregon Revised Statute 161-242, and after review of the officer's reports, the body camera footage, the civilian witness statements, and the ancillary parts of this investigation, officers Jason McInnes and Travis Drager, as well as Corporal Brooke Johnson's use of deadly force, was wholly justified. No further action in this matter is anticipated nor merited. A high-speed head-on crash seriously injured two drivers Saturday night on West Griffin Creek Road in rural Medford. Jackson County Sheriff's Office deputies arrested a 34-year-old woman for DUII after a trauma blood draw showed a blood alcohol content of 0.20%, 2.5 times the legal limit. Due to the severity of the crash, the Jackson County Serious Traffic Accident Reconstruction, or STAR team, responded. The preliminary investigation indicates on August 29th at 7:41 p.m., the suspect was driving a 2025 Toyota RAV4 at a high rate of speed when she crossed into the oncoming lane for unknown reasons and struck a 2009 Toyota Highlander head-on. Both drivers sustained serious injuries and were trapped inside their vehicles. Medford Fire extricated both patients and Mercy Flights transported them to a local hospital. To address DUII crashes and other risks of impaired driving, JCSO will join local, state, and regional law enforcement agencies for a multi-agency high-visibility DUII enforcement patrol throughout Labor Day weekend. The Josephine County Sheriff's Office responded to reports of a woman wearing no clothes lying in the middle of a roadway with items strewn about on the side of the road. Dispatch was alerted around 3:54 p.m. to the suspect at the corner of Portland Avenue and Camp Joy Road. One of the callers was able to get the woman out of the road, and the other flagged down arriving officers. The suspect became agitated, and upon contact with law enforcement, it was found she had a visible meth pipe with residue. Following a positive field test for methamphetamine, she was lodged in the Josephine County Jail for meth possession. A man was lodged on a parole board warrant following an attempt to locate him by Josephine County Sheriff's deputies. Alan Davis exited a trailer in the 300 block of Cheney Creek Road when he saw units nearby, Tuesday around 8:07 a.m. He was advised by law enforcement he was under arrest for his felony warrant for an underlying property damage charge. Davis was cooperative with deputies and taken into custody at the scene. He was transported to and lodged in the Josephine County Jail for his warrant. Another day of rainfall and unseasonably cool temperatures has prompted a further decrease in fire danger across Jackson and Josephine counties. As of 10 a.m. today, the fire danger level on lands protected by the Oregon Department of Forestry Southwest Oregon District have decreased from high to moderate. The industrial fire precaution level will remain at level 2. And we have more local news coming up after this message. Comfort is more than a feeling. It's the pride in knowing your heating and cooling system is performing at a high level. That's why

0: 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Local news continues here on KJO. The Grants Pass City Council Wednesday night deferred a decision on an appeal of the UAB ruling and approved the purchase of a control system for the new water treatment plant. Councilors Seth Benham and Joel King were absent. The council first delayed a public hearing on an appeal of the Urban Area Planning Commission's decision to deny the application of Eden Glen's planned unit development on Fruitdale Drive. The applicant asked for a variance for street width and length. The public hearing was rescheduled to September 16th. The applicant is proposing to develop 20 townhouses. The council also approved a resolution authorizing the city manager to enter into an agreement with Control Systems Northwest to complete water system remote supervisory control and data acquisition upgrades. The current telemetry system is 26 years old and is obsolete. It is important to complete this project prior to the completion of the water treatment plant to prevent requiring installation of the obsolete equipment into the new facility. The maximum fee is not to exceed $1,646,317. Two applicants were appointed to the Small Business Task Force. Logan Roberts was appointed in the food and beverage category and Rebecca Nugent in the retail category. Police Chief Warren Hensman announced the hiring of a new parking enforcement officer. In other news, following a legal counsel update executive session, the Board of Commissioners attorney was advised to proceed with the Gabbert et al. Versus Josephine County et al. Case regarding a potential settlement of surplus litigation. The board proceeded with a public comment agenda item concerning the U.S. Forest Service and a proposed rule to rescind the 2001 Roadless Area Conservation Rule. Commissioner Ron Smith provided a draft proposal to legal counsel and will send a copy to the board to potentially open up more economic benefits regarding timber and mining. The meeting adjourned, and the board will reconvene in the BCC conference room at 2 p.m. today for an executive session for consideration or decision regarding the dismissal or discipline of, or to hear complaints or charges brought against a public officer, employee, staff member, or individual agent. Grants Pass police pulled over a stolen vehicle early yesterday morning and lodged the driver in the adult jail facility. The traffic stop was conducted around 12:12 a.m. on a blue Toyota Tundra at the corner of Northeast Flint Street and Northeast A Street. The driver, Kieran Greenwood, was cooperative during the stop after being observed not wearing a seatbelt and driving with no license plates or temporary registration. It was determined by officers the vehicle was stolen and Greenwood was driving while suspended with no emergent reason to be driving. She was issued for the violation, driving uninsured and no seatbelt. Officers then took her into custody and lodged her in jail for unauthorized use of a motor vehicle and possession of a stolen vehicle. The owner of the vehicle lot where the truck had been stolen arrived to retrieve it. A call to 911 reported a suspect wanted on a warrant, leading to a response from Grants Pass Police and the suspect's arrest Tuesday. Dispatch was told the suspect, Mason Huff, had just pulled into a residence in the 1100 block of Northwest D Street around 9:12 a.m. The caller said Huff had a warrant for theft and could no longer see them after he drove into the driveway. Officers arrived to take Huff into custody. His warrant was out of the police department for a second-degree theft charge. The warrant was cleared, and he was taken to the Josephine County Adult Jail Facility for lodging. Due to a lack of resources, however, he was later released. And lastly, emergency crews were dispatched at 8:15 yesterday morning to an incident involving an illegal open burn reported in the 6400 block of Holland Loop Road in Cave Junction. The Illinois Valley Fire District and Oregon Department of Forestry's Southwest Oregon District of Department of Forestry promptly responded to the scene. Due to the detection camera, upon arrival, units located the unauthorized open burn and successfully extinguished it. The property owner was cited. IVFD reminds the public that despite current cooler temperatures, ODF has not yet authorized open burning. And that is your look at local news here on KJO. I'm Alex Bauer reporting.
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1: Now time for the weather, brought to you by Grover's Electric and Plumbing on this Thursday, September 3rd. Well, a 30% chance of showers between 1 p.m. and 3 p.m. Areas of dense fog with otherwise cloudy conditions. Gradually, hopefully, clearing during this afternoon with a high of 68 still to come. We're currently at 59 degrees. A light and variable wind becoming west and southwest this afternoon with wind gusts as high as 18 miles per hour. A slight chance of showers tonight, partly cloudy and a low around 48 degrees. West and southwest wind, that'll become north after midnight. And then for tomorrow, a chance of showers and thunderstorms. Partly sunny and a high of 70, a west and southwest wind in the afternoon. And then for more of that sun coming up, Saturday it looks like, with a high of 78. No sign of wind or rain, although that rain will return Sunday. A 40% chance, that is, of showers. Partly sunny and a high near 77. Yesterday's high in Grants Pass was 60 with a low of 52. It had 0.88 inches of precipitation. Medford had a high of 60 and a low of 52 as well. Sunset tonight, 7:43, and sunrise tomorrow morning should be 6:41. Again, as of 12:14, it is 59 degrees in South Grants Pass. 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
0: 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Remember the phone number, 541-479-2424. Here is Chuck Benson.
4: Thank you, Aaron. Good afternoon, everyone. Five-year head coach Dan Lanning officially gets underway for the Oregon football team when the Ducks host Boise State at Autzen Stadium this Saturday. The Ducks enter this season at number 2 in the Associated Press and Coaches polls, the highest preseason ranking in program history. Boise State visits Autzen Stadium for the second time in the last 3 years after Oregon claimed its first ever win over the Broncos in a 37-34 thriller in 2024. That game kicks off live, and you can hear it right here on KAJO Radio at 12:30 with the pregame beginning at 10:30. San Francisco 49ers defensive back Nick Bosa took a big step toward returning to play yesterday when he participated in a full practice for the first time since tearing his right anterior cruciate ligament in week 3 of the season. After the session, in which Bosa did individual drills and took part in team periods, he said he felt great and called his progress very encouraging. Johnny Beretta had a 2-run single as part of the second of Seattle's 2 4-run innings on the day, and the Mariners beat the Red Sox 8-3 yesterday. Julio Rodriguez, Josh Naylor, Dominic Canzone, and Randy Arozina added RBIs for Seattle. The Mariners racked up 25 runs and 37 hits over that 3-game series, winning the final 2 to try to keep their long-shot American League wildcard hopes alive. The Mariners need to get hot down the stretch to have any hope of securing a playoff spot. They return home to host the Athletics for a 4-game series beginning tonight at 6:40. Rafael Devers continued his hot hitting with his 32nd home run of the season, and the San Francisco Giants scored twice in the 10th inning to defeat Pittsburgh 5-4 Wednesday night, ending the Pirates' 4-game winning streak. Devers had a solo shot with one out in the first inning to open the scoring a night after the Giants dropped a wild 13-12 decision in the series opener. First baseman extended his hitting streak to 10 games by going 2-for-3 with 2 walks. Bryce Eldridge's RBI double down the left field line in the 10th inning put the Giants ahead 4-3, and Turner Hill added a sacrifice fly. Both runs came off Camilo Duval, who led the National League with 39 saves for the Giants in 2023. The Giants and Pirates are playing their series finale. They got underway this morning about 9:30. The NBA announced severe punishments for the L.A. Clippers yesterday, including the loss of 5 future first-round picks and a fine of $30 million for violating the salary cap circumvention rules when they signed star Kawhi Leonard in 2022. The NBA said a year-long investigation found a pattern of misconduct and multiple significant rules violations by the Clippers organization, a prior offender of the salary cap circumvention rules. The punishments, as announced by the league, include the forfeiture of 5 first-round draft picks, a fine of $3 million. Owner Steve Ballmer is suspended from all activities for a year. President of Business Operations suspended without pay for a year, and the President of Basketball Operations suspended without pay for 6 months, and Leonard must pay the league $700,000. Former Oregon Lady Ducks Satu Sabale's first season with the New York Liberty is over as the team announced today that she's out for the remainder of the year. Sabale had been sidelined since suffering a concussion June 23rd against the Las Vegas Aces. Liberty coach Chris DeMarco said a few weeks ago that Sabale was going to take some time away from the team to recover. And you're invited to join me tonight at Abby's Pizza on Beacon Drive for the Caveman Quarter at 6:30. You can relive last Friday night's overtime win against the Nelson and get a sneak peek from Coach Kennedy and some of the players about this week's opponent, Westview. That's sports news. I'm Chuck Benson reporting on KAJO 99.7 FM 1270 on the AM band and streamed at KAJO.com.
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Thanks for hanging out with me, Aaron Stone. 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And one of the most iconic from the Eagles, One of These Nights. Nice.

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0: Well, remember Adam Lambert way back when on American Idol? There he is from 2010, 99.7 and 1270 KJO, your variety station. 59 degrees on this cloudy, very fall-like Thursday. And it's time for our community spotlight today. It is brought to you by the Grants Pass and Josephine County Chamber of Commerce. You know, they're highly involved in our community. They're on your side. They're fighting to grow and strengthen business relationships here in Josephine County. See what they can do for your business. You can log on to that website. That's grantspasschamber.org, or go ahead, give them a call, 541-476-7717. Talk to a membership counselor there with the Josephine County Chamber of Commerce. Well, I'm very, very excited to welcome not one, but two special guests in the KJO studio this Thursday afternoon. We're going to be talking about the Charlie Brown Squares, and here to tell you all the info you need to know is Charlie and Carla. Welcome.
1: Thank you.
0: Well, it is great to have you here. Now, I know the Charlie Brown Squares, this has been happening here in our community for a very long time. But for someone that's not in the know, or maybe someone who's new to the community, what exactly is it that you guys do?
1: Well, we are a square dance club, and we also have round dancing, but what we're here to talk about is the new classes that are coming up on September 10th. That's a Thursday. It's at 6:30 in the evening. That way you can get home, have dinner, and come on out to have some fun. And we're going to be teaching all the moves that you need to know to have fun and carry on the dance floor.
0: Oh, it is all about fun. And this is something that all ages can truly enjoy.
1: Absolutely. Anybody from 8 years old all the way up to 108 years old.
0: And now, how many years have you guys been at it now?
2: Let's see. We're going to be celebrating our 59th birthday here in December.
0: Oh, that is awesome. Almost up to the 60-year milestone.
1: Correct. Absolutely.
2: Correct.
0: Oh, super cool. Okay, so again, these new classes start Thursdays, and this is going to be next Thursday, starting September 10th and 17th.
1: Yes. Correct. The 10th is actually the free night, so come on out. You don't have to pay anything. Just get there to come on out and have some fun. There is coffee and finger foods out there for you to enjoy also, but I think you'll enjoy the fun and the laughter that we have during our classes.
0: Oh, that does sound wonderful. 6:30 to 8:30 p.m. The doors open at 6:15. And no experience or pre-registration, casual attire.
1: That's what it is. You know, no, you don't have to know what you're doing. If you have been square dancing before, that's even better. Come on out. You don't really need a partner. We can pair you up with somebody out there that maybe might not, but they might know what they're doing. And either way, everybody gets to learn to dance and have fun.
0: This is super cool. I'm looking at the flyer that you handed me. This looks awesome. When life boxes you in, make squares and dance. I love that.
1: Absolutely.
0: The Charlie Brown Squares, our guests in the studio for our community spotlight this afternoon, Charlie and Carla. Now, before I let you guys go, anything else you want to add while you're here?
2: No, just that it's a lot of fun and...

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1: 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So all the info is there. And this is happening at the Square Dance Center, Josephine County Fairgrounds here in Grants Pass.
2: Yes, it is. 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
1: Oh, wonderful. 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And this is something that I know a lot of people would really enjoy and want to be a part of. 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Awesome. Well, thank you again, Charlie and Carla with the Charlie Brown Squares. And that's our Community Spotlight for a Thursday afternoon brought to you by the Grants Pass and Josephine County Chamber of Commerce.
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1: I'm Carmen Roberts. Day six of jury deliberations in the Lindsay Clancy trial for killing her three children.
2: The jury is under a Tui Rodriguez dynamite charge. It's the judge's final warning before a possible mistrial.
1: Fox's Nate Foy at the courthouse in Plymouth, Massachusetts. The jury is considering whether to find Clancy guilty of murder or manslaughter or not guilty because of insanity. A court hearing today in Chicago for Jose Medina, an illegal immigrant accused of shooting and killing a college student.
3: Puritan Gorman is the 18-year-old, a loyal university student who went out onto a pier in Lake Michigan to see the Northern Lights. She was shot and killed in cold blood. Police say by Medina. Medina was in the U.S. illegally. He'd been picked up at the border, then

0: released, picked up again in Chicago for shoplifting, released again.
1: And that is Fox's Mike Tobin reporting. 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
2: 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My goal is to provide you with some valuable information about water quality and how we can help provide you with safe drinking water from our water care equipment. There are a variety of minerals and metals that can be found in well water in Southern Oregon. At Quinn's, we recommend testing your water annually.

0: Friday as Treasury yields pull back, and investors grow more confident that the Federal Reserve may leave rates unchanged at its September meeting. The S&P 500 is up 1.2%, the NASDAQ is higher by 1.6%, and the Dow is up around 624 points, its best day in roughly a month. The 10-year Treasury yield has fallen to around 4.76% after Fed Governor Christopher Waller said he would support holding rates steady unless upcoming inflation data surprises to the upside. That pushed the odds of a September rate hike down from about 63% to just over 50. Oil remains elevated with WTI above 91 bucks a barrel and Brent above 95, which could still keep some pressure on yields and inflation expectations. But today, the focus is on the relief in bonds and a boost to equities. The takeaway for today, falling yields and a more patient Fed tone are driving today's rally, but oil and inflation remain key risks to watch. This is Grayson with Rubicon Advisors, 541-956-4200.
1: 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International investing involves special risks such as currency fluctuation and political instability and may not be suitable for all investors. These risks are often heightened for investments in emerging markets.
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0: Rising from the heart of a swamp, a beacon of truth is casting its light. From sea to shining sea, The Vince Show. Here's Vince Colonnaise.
1: All right, 844-484-3872, 844-4-THE-USA. That is the way to join us today from coast to coast, from sea to shining sea. We'll get you in here. Jim, did you know that all of this concern that we've had about election fraud and election shenanigans is a lie? It's just a gigantic conspiracy theory. We've been engaged in nothing more than just you know, we've been suckers. Let me just give you the best faith interpretation of this. We've been suckers, and there's really, everything's fine. The election's fine. There's nothing to be concerned about. Non-citizens are not registered to vote. No non-citizens have been voting in our elections. Democrats, and when they win fair and square. And there's really nothing for us to be concerned about. Thanks, ladies and gentlemen. Good to talk to you today. I'll be back with you, maybe never. Goodbye. No, of course, that's so stupid. Of course there's problems in our elections. But I'm looking this morning. I've got a New York Times report sitting in front of me. A New York Times report sitting in front of me that tells me that concerns about our elections are fake. There's nothing to it. That everything you've been talking about is elusive. These are elusive voter fraud allegations. Trump administration begins blitz to find elusive voter fraud ahead of the midterms. The New York Times warns its radical sheep in its base, in its

0: readership. It's elusive. Hundreds of federal agents from the Department of Homeland Security have been assigned to an intensive weeks-long hunt for non-citizens among the nation's registered voters, despite an absence of evidence of widespread fraud. According to documents and training videos reviewed by the New York Times, I love this story. I love everything about this story. The Trump administration is doing its job. They're investigating the fraud that is definitely overwhelmingly inside of our election system. They're trying to catch fraudsters as we go into the midterms. They produce training videos to assist these great men and women of law enforcement who are undertaking this task. And the New York Times says that that is evidence of a crazy conspiracy theory run amok. Agents are scouring voter rolls, the time continues, managed by the states, and are using personally identifiable information about individual voters, such as their dates of birth and partial social security numbers, to look them up on those rolls according to the documents. Mm-hmm. In some cases, investigators are effectively posing as individual voters by plugging their names and personal information into public-facing websites run by the top election official in each state. Some of these sites declare that they are meant for individual use, potentially raising privacy concerns. It's a privacy concern. Now, I don't understand why this would be a privacy concern. The federal government, which has the Social Security Administration at its disposal, has your Social Security number, kind of by design. That's the federal government's thing. And they would know your name and your date of birth. So if they're double checking to make sure that your vote is protected, in what way is my privacy violated by that? Help me understand the private. Is someone trying to steal my identity? Is that what's happening? Is the federal government, is Donald Trump trying to steal my identity, Jim? Am I missing something here?
1: No.
0: Is he taking out a loan under my name or something? Is he trying to get money? Why is my privacy upended here? I don't understand that. Of course, my privacy is not upended by this behavior. And my vote is protected by this activity. The only people who would be in any sort of trouble based on this would be the non-citizens and the fraudsters who are inside of our election system and the government officials who allowed that to happen. Those are the only people who would be in any sort of peril here, and they should be in peril. They should be in trouble for defrauding our elections. So, again, New York Times, tell me, at what point does this become a scandal for me? Because this sounds wonderful. What you're describing to me sounds phenomenal. The extraordinary operation reveals the extent to which the Trump administration is searching for evidence of fraud ahead of the November elections. They're searching for it, Jim. The government is privately calling the effort the Unlawful Voter Initiative and is pulling agents from their normal duties, which include investigating such serious crimes as human trafficking and terrorism. Oh, no. Oh, no. You're saying we're not going after human traffickers now? We're not going after terrorists? Of course, we are going after human traffickers, actually. We are going after terrorists. The Trump administration, with each passing week, announces further arrests of human traffickers and terrorists, in many cases deportations as well. And I've been very pleased with the number of human traffickers and terrorists who are being arrested. So the New York Times is putting to you that there's an opportunity cost here. By being on this snipe hunt, looking for voter fraud that doesn't exist, suddenly terrorists are able to run roughshod over the country, and these human traffickers are getting away with all this slavery and sex trafficking and human trafficking. Now, that's a recent concern for the New York Times. It just emerged. Because if it existed during the Biden era, I don't remember it. Remember all the human trafficking that was going on during the Biden era? You remember when you had people like Javier Becerra trafficking millions of people into the United States of America, aiding and abetting human trafficking? We had children in slavery in the United States being forced to perform hard labor in order to pay off cartel debts right here in the United States of America. Chattel slavery going on under the Biden administration. Missing. How many hundreds of thousands missing? How many?
2: 300, I believe.
0: Yeah, it was crazy. It's crazy numbers. That guy's running for governor, by the way, in California now, you know, given his wonderful track record. So the New York Times very concerned all of a sudden about human trafficking, despite the fact that President Trump has done more

to confront that scourge than any president this century. Human trafficking, terrorism. They keep, the Trump administration keeps arresting people who are plotting terror attacks in the United States. And now of course, it's like, oh, they're not focused on terrorism. Opportunity cost is a real thing, by the way. If you've got FBI agents, you'll have a limited number, right? And you can assign them to do a variety of jobs, but they can only do so much with their manpower. Clearly, we remember this because during the Biden era, this became a big problem, didn't it? When you had a ton of FBI agents all dedicated to destroying the lives of Trump supporters in the wake of the High Holy Day of January 6, 2021. Do you remember this? How many FBI officials were on this national security mission to treat Trump supporters as terrorists for going into their own Capitol building or standing outside of that Capitol building or not even being in the Capitol, but maybe once communicating with someone who went into the Capitol? All of these people had their lives destroyed. They were thrown in the D.C. jail. They had the key thrown away. Donald Trump himself, the people around him, tormented, persecuted by the federal government. FBI agents were fully taken off of actual missions, actual crimes, in order to go after Trump supporters and the president himself. You remember all of that? Where was the New York Times coverage of the opportunity cost there? Hey, maybe if we didn't have all these FBI agents being used to abuse the powers of the federal government, they could be focused on things like rescuing children. So instead of writing down the license plate numbers of parents who would go to school board meetings, perhaps they could be hunting down child predators instead of child protectors. You notice what happened? In the Biden administration, the people who wanted to protect kids became the villain. The child predators, well, they got to do that because there was nobody chasing them down. It's an opportunity cost. So the New York Times is right to point out that it exists. They're wrong to describe it the way they're describing it now. This concern about election fraud is very legitimate. There's overwhelming evidence of it. In fact, in every story like this, I always look to see if the words New Jersey appear. New Jersey. And the reason I'm looking for New Jersey is because, remember, New Jersey Governor Mikey Sherrill, a Democrat, recently admitted that, yeah, she had thousands of non-citizens on the voter rolls in her state. Thousands. She allowed them to, you know, register to vote when they went to the DMV. And then subsequently, 400 of them, at least, hundreds of them, voted. Well, that's a big deal. Isn't that evidence of voter fraud? I'd say that's a pretty big deal. In a state, really, 400 people at least voted? How many more voted? What are you not telling us? So I looked for the words New Jersey, Jim, in this piece, and I found them. New Jersey does appear in the piece. They mention this, which is an unusual feature for one of these legacy media outlets when they're trying to downplay concerns about voter fraud. But listen to the way they describe it. It's just magical. Given the decades of evidence showing how rare non-citizen voting is, it's unclear what the administration will discover, how verifiable any findings will be, and what President Trump or Homeland Security Secretary Mark Wayne Mullen plans to do with these findings. They acknowledge, they say, recently, roughly 400 non-citizens, a tiny fraction of the electorate, voted in New Jersey after a software glitch led to their improper registration. And that's it. That's the whole thing. That's the entire reference to New Jersey in this entire New York Times piece. Many paragraphs long, lots of whining about the president, lots of complaining that he's looking into problems with our elections. They say, oh, they're just a tiny fraction of the electorate. Well, first of all, they're not a member. They shouldn't be members of the electorate. They're non-citizens, you psychopaths. And the New York Times doesn't bother to tell its readership that these are just among the non-citizens who claimed not to be citizens when they were at the DMV. You see what happened? They went into the DMV. They registered to get their driver's license, presumably because they are legal immigrants. So they wanted to get a driver's license while they're here legally. And in the process of saying, I'm a non-citizen, the state of New Jersey registered them to vote anyway. Well, that would be a violation of the law, but they registered them to vote anyway. Now, we don't actually know the number of non-citizens who claimed to be citizens when they went to that New Jersey DMV. Mikey Sherrill never told us. Never. How many of those showed up? But then think about this. Here's the thing that's always stuck out to me. Well, if it's an innocent mistake,

0: It was a mistake. It was a software glitch. Then why did several hundred of them vote? That's the mistake? You blame the software company for non-citizens by the hundreds voting in the state of New Jersey? What does the software company have to do with that? Non-citizens violating the law en masse is a software company's problem? And the software company said, it's not even our problem. We didn't register them to vote. We just run the screen. All you do is you tap the screen, you say, I'm not a citizen. We don't register them to vote. The state of New Jersey did that. It's not on us. It's on you, Democrats. That's what these guys said. The Times didn't bother to tell its readership that. Didn't show up in the article. It's not even there. No, they're trying to prejudice your understanding of this story, as always. They want you to think that Donald Trump is just some conspiracy theory psychopath. There's no problem with our elections. Nothing to see here. And don't you dare attempt to fix them. Oh, we're going to fix them. We're definitely going to fix them. We have no choice. We've got to fix them. We're ahead on The Vince Show.
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11: So much evidence. There's so much evidence. And it's not made up or anything. It's like, it's so crazy. First of all, can I just remind everybody that there's a full-blown FBI investigation going on into Fulton County, Georgia, and Maricopa County in Arizona? Can I remind everyone of that, please? Because that seems like everyone just seems to have forgotten about that. That's a full-blown criminal investigation going on into some of the most pivotal jurisdictions in the country when it comes to voter fraud concerns. Those cases are not closed. They're ongoing. One. Two, the president just gave a big address. in July, addressed to the nation, about the number of non-citizens who are on the voting rolls. Now, this is just in a limited number of locations. But listen to the president talking. First and foremost, he doesn't even tell you the number of states he's talking about here. It's not that many. You'll hear it in a moment. But here's the president. 250,000 non-citizens, as far as the feds know.
12: Finally, to reveal just how vulnerable our elections continue to be, we are releasing the results of a stunning investigation by the Department of Homeland Security. According to the DHS review, state voter rolls and public records, they identified approximately 278,000 non-citizens who are registered to vote in federal elections. Since Democrat states refuse to share their voter files, the real number is actually much higher than that. Yet, even this limited analysis found more than 250,000 foreigners illegally registered to vote.
11: Over 250,000 foreigners registered to vote. Now, again, it's a limited analysis. How limited? Dude, that's four states. Four. Here's Mark Wayne Mullen.
13: Department of Homeland Security, we've identified 250,000 non-citizens registered to vote in just four states. Mind you, we have 46 other states. And just four states, we've identified 250,000 non-citizens registered to vote in California and Pennsylvania, New Jersey, and Nevada. We also worked with proactive states to identify 28,000 non-citizens on their voter rolls, plus 400,000 individuals that are still registered to vote that are deceased. Now, these 23 states, they proactively worked with us on the SAVE program. That's Georgia, Ohio, Tennessee, Texas, North Carolina, Idaho, Alabama, Missouri, Louisiana, Kansas, Arkansas, Wyoming, Montana, Iowa, Florida, South Dakota, Indiana, Arizona, South Carolina, Utah, Nebraska, Michigan, and my

0: great home state of Oklahoma. What's interesting to me is we're getting pushback from activist judges that are saying that, hold on, the SAVE Act or the SAVE program, they are trying to put a stop to. Currently, because of the SAVE program, we have a pending appeal because activist judges are saying what? They don't want to secure our elections?
1: Yeah.
0: Once again, how is this a partisan issue?
1: It shouldn't be.
0: This shouldn't be a partisan issue.
1: No, it is, because Democrats use fraud. They use fraud. A couple hundred votes, Vince. Just a couple hundred. You know how many votes Bush won Florida?
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5: That's got a great email from Dave. Thank you, Dave. Appreciate you, brother. Dave writes in, he says, subject line, non-citizen voting. Hey, Vince, love your show. And that's it. That's the whole message. Thank you, Dave. Thank you. Appreciate you, brother. No, I'm just kidding. No, there's more to it. He says, one thing I don't hear anybody saying about the left, non-citizen voting is such a tiny issue, it's not a problem, is that the entire 2000 presidential election of Bush v. Gore was determined by 537 votes in Florida. So only a few hundred people did already make a difference. He's right. He's totally right. So in Jersey, they say they have 400 people, at least, who have cast ballots. Non-citizens. And we're supposed to, by the way, you're supposed to ignore that. No criminal prosecution or anything. It's fine. It was an accident. How was it an accident? It was a software glitch. What software glitch? They voted. You animals, they voted in the election. Everybody should be prosecuted. It's 400. New York Times tells me, ignore it. It's just such a small percentage of the electorate. Well, wait a second. Hold on. Florida was decided by 537 votes in the year 2000. The entire future of our country was dictated by that. 537. That's it. And so, yeah, no, the stakes are very high. We had an election in Virginia a couple years ago. The control of the state house, I believe.

0: it was at the time? It was decided by coin toss. It was I'm not using a metaphor. They literally decided it by coin toss. It was a dead heat. Literally, the votes came in, an even Democrat to Republican, down to the vote. It was the same count. So they used, I think, a coin toss, or they put it inside like a photo canister or something, and then they opened it up, and whatever it produced, they end up winning. That's how tight these things can be. That's how tight they can be. They can be that way legitimately tight, and they can also be that way because of fraud. But either way, I'm telling you right now, 400 votes, that's a lot of votes. One vote is a lot of votes if it's fraudulent. That's, can't have it. You can't have it. So this is a massive deal. Dave is totally right about that. 537 votes, which, by the way, wasn't that the name of the website, 537? Didn't they come up with that because of that? It was the number of votes. Yeah, the Nate Silver thing, right? That was 537? Yeah. So 538. 538. Oh, no, that's actually the 538 electors in the United States Electoral College. Okay, well, whatever. Forget it. Forget I mentioned that. But 537 votes, the number of votes in the state of Florida to decide the election, that's true in the year 2000. At any rate, so here you have the New York Times claiming there's nothing to see here. You have President Trump saying there's a lot to see here. Mikey Sherrill is out claiming there's no voter fraud at all, even though she told us about it. Take a listen.
1: I think what the people of New Jersey want to see is a transparent, accountable government so they understand what's going on and how it's going to be fixed and rectified. That is what I'm presenting to people and keeping them informed. And Trump is doing the exact opposite, making spurious claims, presenting no evidence, constantly hiding the ball from people. And he knows it's not working, which is why you see these desperate attempts to, in any way possible, steal the outcome of the election. Because I think many of the candidates in the GOP are desperate to figure out a pathway away from him. They haven't yet.
0: He's trying to steal the election. Trump is trying to steal the election. How is he trying to steal the election? By making sure non-citizens aren't voting in our elections. Oh, that Trump, he's so crafty. Look at him. Look at him. Which one is it, by the way? The left has this kind of back and forth explanation for everything about Trump. Trump is a colossal moron on one day, and then the next day he is the most devious criminal mastermind. That guy has really thought it through. He's misleading all these people. He's telling them there's voter fraud, and he's actually trying to rig the election. Of course, it's just all projection. Mikey Sherrill told us about the non-citizen voters on the voter rolls. She told us. In fact, it was kind of suspicious when she took to the microphone to share this information.
2: In June of 2023, nearly 3 years before I became governor, a serious software error in New Jersey's motor vehicle system led to the improper voter registration of what we believe to be roughly 6,600 people in our state.
0: 6,600 non-citizens on the voter rolls. And those are just the ones who said, no, I'm not a citizen, and yet New Jersey registered them anyway. Thanks, Democrats.
2: When New Jerseyans applied for a driver's license or identification at the MVC, they were asked if they wanted to register to vote. In the case of this error, some individuals indicated that they weren't citizens and weren't eligible to vote, but the software registered them anyway.
0: The software.
2: The error in the software was corrected a year later in June of 2024. That is more than 2 years ago. I learned of this last Wednesday, and I immediately ordered my chief counsel to launch a comprehensive investigation. Currently, the Division of Elections is working to ensure anyone who is illegally registered is removed from the voter rolls.
0: And then she goes on to say there were over 400 who voted. Who voted? With no inclination to send any of this to the Justice Department, no criminal referrals, no sharing information. Remember, Harmy Dillon immediately asked for information as the head of the Civil Rights Division at the Justice Department. Hey, send me the names of those people who voted, please. You send me the details, because what you just described, those are crimes. Would you please send everything over? Mikey Sherrill refused. Yeah, not doing that, not sharing anything. And now she's accusing President Trump of trying to rig the election, which, by the way, is the latest effort right now the left is undertaking yet another effort to accuse President Trump of

0: doing that. No matter what he does, anytime he tries to make our elections more credible, they accuse him instead of trying to rig them to the benefit of Republicans. This week, a version of that is the Democrats are now accusing President Trump of trying to use the Postal Service to steal the election. You remember this? Doesn't this feel like you're probably thinking, Vince, didn't we do that story at some point? Yeah, remember 2020? Remember there were photos. I think it was just stock photography of like random mailboxes piled up in some junkyard or something. And the photo starts getting around in the media. It's like, look at all these mailboxes that Trump has stolen and piled up so that nobody can send mail anymore because he's trying to steal the 2020 election. You remember that? Jim, do you remember when Donald Trump stole the 2020 election? Remember when he rigged it? How did that go? That criminal mastermind. He did a great job stealing the 2020 election. Of course, we end up with Joe No-Brain Biden as the president of the United States. As President Trump stole it? How did that work? That didn't happen. Now this week, they're once again doing the same thing. President Trump is trying to steal the election with the Postal Service. This time, it's because the president has declared by executive order that the Postal Service is only permitted to handle the ballots of actual American citizens. That's it. Wait, hold on. That's a huge scandal, isn't it? That's a big, what a scandal. Only American citizens are allowed to vote by mail. Non-citizens, illegal aliens, dead people, fraudsters, you're not allowed to vote by mail. That's what the president said. And as a result, he said that, look, the Postal Service has to consult lists of actual American citizens in order to verify that these ballots belong to actual American citizens. Now, speaking as an American citizen, although I don't intend to use a mail-in ballot, let's say for a moment that I did, I would be very grateful for my vote being protected in this way. Oh, thank God. Well, that's good. That'll give me some more confidence in the value of my vote, that it won't be defrayed, watered down. I won't be disenfranchised. Nobody else can steal it. President Trump is protecting the value of my vote. And he doesn't even know what party I'm registered with. Republican, Democrat, he's protecting my vote. No. The left is now presenting this as an election theft operation. And you know where this comes from? This one comes to us from Blumenthal, Dick Blumenthal, who, when has he ever lied to us, by the way, Dick Blumenthal? About going to Vietnam, for one. Richard Blumenthal lied about serving in Vietnam. He claimed, yeah, I was in Vietnam. I served in Vietnam. He, of course, never served in Vietnam. Blumenthal, the New York Times even reported on this back in 2010. Mr. Blumenthal, a Democrat now running for the United States Senate, never served in Vietnam. He obtained at least 5 military deferments from 1965 to 1970 and took repeated steps that enabled him to avoid going to war, according to records. Repeated steps, deferments. And then later on the campaign trail, he claimed when he was, quote, serving in Vietnam. Yeah, it turns out that guy's a liar. So over on PBS this week, they were carrying Dick Blumenthal's water. And here's what they said. They said, President Trump, there's a whistleblower. He talked to Blumenthal. This is an anonymous whistleblower. You've seen this before. An anonymous whistleblower, Dick Blumenthal. Oh, okay, good. That sounds like a sterling chain of custody.
1: With just days until the first ballots are set to be mailed to voters, a whistleblower inside the U.S. Postal Service is warning that a new delivery system could disrupt the handling of election mail and potentially put the midterm elections at risk. The disclosure also alleges the Postal Service continued developing the system despite a federal court order to stop.
2: That system is designed to comply with President Trump's executive order to exert more federal control over mail-in voting. And a report published today by the Office of Democratic Senator Richard Blumenthal cites an anonymous official from the Postal Service who warns the, quote, risky and haphazard implementation of the president's order could lead to, quote, catastrophic failure in the mail ballot system. Uh-huh. And that, quote, potentially millions of American voters may not receive their mail-in ballot this election cycle in a timely manner or at all.
0: See what's happening? American citizens are now under threat by President Trump's effort to protect American citizens. Anonymous? All right, let me just go through the details again. Anonymous whistleblower goes to Richard Blumenthal, who starts smashing all of the fire alarms to say that Donald Trump is trying to steal the election. Have we ever seen anything like this before?

0: Oh, yeah, constantly. The Democrats do this all the time. In fact, President Trump's entire first impeachment was set up the same exact way. We got a whistleblower. He tells us that President Trump was on a phone call with Vladimir Zelensky, and he was saying some really awful things, trying to sell out the United States of America. You know, it's from obviously trying to rig the election, too. Remember this? He was trying to rig the election. So they just feed you a never-ending cascade of lies. And then when, of course, the truth comes out, the media barely cover it or barely acknowledge it. And of course, that's the president saying in that case it was a perfect phone call. Who released the transcript of that call? Did they have to force it out of the administration? No. President Trump literally released the transcript of his own phone call in order to prove that everything was on the up and up and that he was acting as the president of the United States, not rigging elections, but instead safeguarding our country. And yet they decided to impeach him anyway on the basis of literally nothing. Literally nothing. Anonymous tipsters. Has this ever happened to anybody else? Brett Kavanaugh may have a word to say about this. Remember the anonymous tip that came into Dianne Feinstein, and then it became this big thing, and eventually you bring out, you know, what's her face to come with the crazy glasses and the hair tied around it, sitting in national television accusing Brett Kavanaugh of being some sort of disgusting rapist or whatever on national television. And it was all because Democrats just want power. And they don't want you to have any. It's as simple. Christine Blasey Ford, that was the name of the woman. That it's as simple as that. Anonymous allegations based on nothing. Remember the anonymous New York Times piece? A guy wrote an entire op-ed in the New York Times, called himself anonymous. He said, I'm anonymous. Who's anonymous? Anonymous is a very high-powered Trump official who vowed that they are actively working to protect the United States from the excesses of the president. Now, of course, even in that construction, you look at that as a constitutional matter, you're like, wait a second, hold on. You are undermining the duly elected president of the United States and calling yourself the hero? You are thwarting the will of the American people and acting as if you're the person who's got all the virtue? And then you won't even tell us your name? And then we found out later that he was some low-level DHS idiot, that he wasn't a high-level official. He didn't have any meaningful power over anything. It was overhyped by the New York Times in order to create a scandal where there is none and to make it seem like President Trump was out of control. So have we ever seen this before? Yeah. Constantly. With every passing week, we see this. Very accustomed to it. More ahead on The Vince Show.
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0: What a game. The Cavemen's victory over the fifth-ranked team with a rookie quarterback. We'll be dissecting that game. What went right? What went wrong? How long will the Cavemen's three-year varsity quarterback, Jordan Rosetta, be off the field? Can Aaron Hart continue that level of play? And what about the Westview Wildcats this Friday night? Those are just a few of the topics we'll cover when we talk with Coach Kennedy and some of the players that played in that incredible game this Thursday night during the Caveman Corner at the Beacon Drive Abbey's Pizza. So join us for pizza at Abbey's for the Caveman Corner live at 6:30 on KAJO.
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0: Turn it up so all the liberals around you finally hear some common sense. The Vince Show.
1: All right. Hey, Jim, I believe we have some business to deal with here. 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
0: Vince Colonnaise.

0: Yeah.
1: So the Postal Service, by the way, God bless the men and women of the Postal Service who are actually working to protect and deliver the nation's mail. Don't let the Democrats get you down. Don't let the Democrats are attacking the men and women of the Postal Service. Nothing but a bunch of election riggers. No, they're just going to do their job. And the president said no handling ballots that are from fraudsters. I think that's a pretty clear dictate, and I'm glad he's doing that. Hey, on a couple of other elements for you this week, on birthright citizenship, this continues to be a lot of drama. I'll get into this in a moment, but we got a Biden judge who keeps trying to throw barriers up to the president of the United States from fixing this abomination. For so many years now, the left has been getting away with just handing out American citizenship like candy. And the way they do this is they incentivize just

0: legally immigrating to the United States or flying in here from communist China, having your child on American soil, and then saying, presto changeo, you have an American citizen. It's not supposed to work that way. You ask anybody on the street, ask any American citizen, is that a sensible way to build a country? And if they have two eyes, two ears, and two brain cells to rub together, they'll tell you, no, that's idiocy. That's how you destroy a country. Well, President Trump is aware of that as well. He's been trying to fix it. And these Biden judges, in fact, the same Biden judge, keeps diving in front of his efforts to fix all of this. We'll get into that and why she may actually be running afoul of the United States Supreme Court right now, according to some legal experts. But I tell you, the Trump administration is ready for this fight. We just heard from Todd Blanche, the Attorney General of the United States. He said, we're all in. We're taking this the distance, baby. We kind of knew this was going to happen, and we welcome it because we want to take this back to the United States Supreme Court and settle this once and for all. I've got the details on that coming up. Also, we await J.D. Vance's press briefing today. Caroline Leavitt has concluded her run as White House press secretary, and now it's the first time we're going to have a full-blown press briefing in a while. The vice president of the United States, one of the best in the whole administration to do it, he'll step up to the microphone shortly. We will keep our eyes and ears on that, and we've got so much more to discuss coming up on The Vince Show.
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5: Fox News, I'm Tom Graham. The jury in the Lindsey Clancy murder trial has been excused for the day. Earlier, deliberations were briefly paused. Defense attorney Kevin Reddington asked the judge to remove one of the jurors.
6: If we come back here in a half an hour with a mistrial because of a juror that has just spurned the instructions of this court, it's a shame. It's a real shame.
5: That juror not removed. The jury has been deliberating for 6 days, twice telling a Massachusetts judge they are deadlocked. Trafficking ramping up in the Strait of Hormuz. The U.S. Navy reports they're working to protect ships traveling through that busy waterway. Vice President J.D. Vance says that includes oil tankers.
7: A lot of ships have gone through. We got about 15 million barrels out of the Strait of Hormuz just yesterday, despite the fact that the Iranians continue to shoot.
5: Ship trafficking has been massively down since the start of the conflict. 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

0: Rising from the heart of the swamp, a beacon of truth is casting its light. 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
1: All right, 844-484-3872, 844-4-THE-USA. That's the way to join us today, coast to coast, sea to shining sea. Keeping our eyes on the fact that Vice President J.D. Vance set to address the media today. We'll have that coming up from him, and a lot more to discuss with you. We got a judge overnight saying, a Biden judge, which, by the way, the media just doesn't tell you. Anytime a decision goes the left's way, they don't tell you that it was a Democrat operative that is responsible for it. A federal judge reinforced the so-called constitutional right to birthright citizenship on Wednesday, blocking President Trump's latest executive order to limit it. That's NBC's deceitful reporting. That's their very first sentence. Quote, reinforced the constitutional right to birthright citizenship. There is no constitutional right to an illegal alien having an American citizen child. None. There's no constitutional right. That is not the intent of the 14th Amendment. The 13th Amendment abolishes slavery. The 14th Amendment ensures equal protection under the law for all Americans, including former slaves and their children. It also guarantees that former slaves and their children are indeed considered American citizens. That's the point. The 15th Amendment protecting their right to vote. This is not complicated. You have to have a bare bones understanding of American history to know this stuff. And yet the left has distorted it so far beyond recognition that they're now handing out American citizenship to Chinese communists who come into the country, have a child, bring their kid home, boom, American citizen. What? How can this stand? It shouldn't. It shouldn't. The court came within a vote of correcting this injustice. And as a result of the court not quite getting to the finish line yet, fixing this, the president put forward another executive order. That executive order adheres.

0: adhered to Justice Brett Kavanaugh's concurring opinion, which dictated that when it comes to invaders of the United States, diplomats that arrive in the United States, to illegal aliens, so-called birthright tourists, all these people are coming into the country not with any intention of becoming American citizens for real or doing it the right way, but instead invading the country and hoping to seize American citizenship in an ill-gotten way. That can't stand. And so President Trump releases an executive order saying that very thing. He updated his executive order, released a new one. And the same federal judge that tried to get in his way in the first place, which led to that Supreme Court battle, just did it again. Her name is Deborah Boardman. She is a Biden appointee. A Biden appointee. And she released a 35-page ruling last night that declared that President Trump's action is, quote, almost certainly unconstitutional in her version of upside down land. And then she goes on to cite the Supreme Court's ruling in June and then claimed that as a result, President Trump must once again be stopped from, quote, attempting to strip the right of citizenship from them. Who's them? Now, here's a problem for her and for like the legal construction that she's got here. There are no, as far as we know right now, there are no actual people who've been, quote, damaged by this. They don't have any like real plaintiffs. This was just an illegal alien interest group called CASA based out of Maryland trying to jump in and be like, you can't do this. You can't do this. But do they even have standing? Has there been an illegal alien who's had a child who doesn't get to have an American citizen in their family now? Has that occurred such that it's a part of this case? The answer to that is no, actually. John Yoo, great attorney, he was on television today explaining all of this and going, this seems like she's completely out of control. Listen to this.
1: I think this district judge, which is the same one from the first order, has again overreached and, in fact, is acting too early. You just saw the Supreme Court say district judges who tried to stop the ballroom expansion of the White House were acting too early before anyone had been harmed. Here you have a district judge who's again trying to block an executive order before it's been enforced against anyone. Now that may come in the future, but it hasn't happened yet. Second, if you look at the executive order, several portions of it, I think, will, as you say, Dana, pass Supreme Court review. For example, one expands the definition of people who don't get the right of birthright citizenship because they work for governmental organizations. Another one expands into that class and says foreign terrorists and organizations, their children don't get to be citizens. Those are actually working within the exceptions that the Supreme Court said exist under birthright when it announced its decision last summer. There's a third provision about people who come here deliberately for birth tourism. That might be the one that's shakiest, and I bet you're right, Dana, that will get decided by the Supreme Court soon.
0: All right, so in other words, actually, this looks entirely consistent with what the court just said. And this judge is not jumping in front of this for matters of the law. She's not doing it to uphold the Constitution. She's not doing it to carry out justice in the United States of America. She's doing it because she's a Democrat in good standing. The whole point of this is a political hit job to allow the chaos to continue in the United States of America. Apparently, in her decision yesterday, she said, well, we've been doing it for so long this way, we should just keep doing it this way. Really? That's a justification for continuing to violate the law? So if the law is violated for a long time, the law can be violated forever? If the Constitution is violated for a long time, it can be violated forever? Well, that's news. Because when the Supreme Court overturns precedent, usually it should be, it's because the Constitution wasn't being followed in the first place. When we overturn precedent, when we say, you know, Plessy v. Ferguson gets overturned in Brown versus Board of Education because this idea that separate but equal, there's no equality to that. To have a built-in racially prejudicial system, that's insane. So it gets overturned, rightfully so. The Dred Scott decision, which treated black Americans as not human, gets overturned, rightfully so. What, are we did it for a while, so we should keep doing that? That's a defense of slavery, by the way, as an institution. Well, it happened for so long, let's just keep it around. You're insane. You're a psychopath. to use that kind of reasoning. In a judicial

0: personal opinion. Roe versus Wade was the, quote, law of the land, thanks to the Supreme Court freelancing and deciding, yeah, let's just sign off on abortion all the time in the United States of America. It gets overturned by the Dobbs decision, thank God, after half of a century. Well, we've done it this way for so long. So, yeah, we've been giving away American citizenship for nothing to people who invade our country for so long. No, it shouldn't continue. And, yes, it is a betrayal of American citizens. This is the craziness. Now, Todd Blanche is the Attorney General of the United States, of course, and he was on the Fox News Channel last night right after this decision came out, and he said, look, I'm not sweating it because we expected this, and we're going to ride this all the way to the Supreme Court. That's the plan.
1: A federal judge, I think her name is Deborah Boardman, one of your favorite Biden appointees, just issued a preliminary injunction blocking President Trump's EO that cracked down on birthright citizenship. So she says the order defied the Supreme Court's June ruling and that it's the law of the land. The president must follow it. Your response tonight? We expected this ruling. It's not all that surprising, but you will obviously respond in kind in a federal petition.
2: We crafted the EO around and in concurrence and understanding what the Supreme Court said in their decision. And so we didn't expect this judge to say we were right. And so this is not something that is a surprise to us. But make no mistake about it, it was not our intention. And we did not go in any way different or comply. We complied with the Supreme Court. And what we're doing now is making sure that we're protecting American citizens and that we're complying. What did the framers mean when they talked about who could and who could not be citizens in this country? And so we'll continue to fight, as President Trump has talked about for many years, and we'll, if we have to go back to the Supreme Court, we will.
0: This is not complicated. Is this complicated? This is very simple to understand, isn't it? I think any American engaging in this debate should be able to understand exactly what's on the line here. American citizenship should be for the children of Americans and whoever we as Americans decide to allow to have American citizenship. That's what the naturalization process is. It's a deal between American citizens and the people we allow into our country. That's it. Why would we just give it away? Why would we devalue what it means to be an American citizen? Why would we do that? We shouldn't. This is common sense stuff. You know, meanwhile, like while the Trump administration's doing this, and that's right, by the way, it's so great that they want to get this to the court again. There's a real chance we get a 6-3 decision, a real chance we get a 6-3 decision on the side of decency. A 5-4 decision, even on the side of decency, whatever it takes here, and protecting American citizens. But, you know, it's not just the Trump administration is doing this. Senator Jim Banks has this legislation, too, the Citizenship Act. You familiar with this? It's pretty straightforward. It declares that for purposes of the law, by statute, illegal aliens who come into the country are officially classified as invaders. Now, I know you know that already instinctively. That's a normative assessment that you and I are making. It's a common sense assessment that you and I are making. But as a matter of statute, so that there is no wiggle room, that there is no like squirrely attempts by left-wing judges to allow the invasion of the country, just straight up call them invaders. By statute, someone who comes in just to give birth to a child for the purposes of exploiting so-called birthright citizenship laws, birth tourists, those would be invaders to the United States. Just declare them outright, invaders to the United States, forbid them by statute. And if you do that, you preclude American citizenship being granted in this way. It's already true with diplomats, by the way. If you're a diplomat from a foreign country working as an ambassador here in the United States of America and you have a baby, you don't get an American citizen child. Everybody agrees with that, by the way. That Democrats agree with that, too, already. They're like, oh, yeah, no, that's a feature of the law. Okay. Well, if it's good for them, if it's a matter of they're subject to the jurisdiction of another country, which is the language of the 14th Amendment here that matters, what about every foreign national who just hops across our border to have a child? They're subject to the jurisdiction of a foreign country. And it's long past time we acknowledge that. I'm sorry, not us. We've acknowledged it. Our government. More ahead on The Vince Show.
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0: Vince Colonnaise.

0: Scott Bessent this week has been absolutely, well, he's been great. He's a star. Treasury Secretary Scott Bessent. He's been out talking about the economic headlock we have Iran in right now. And Jim, have you seen the numbers about the oil that's flowing through the Strait of Hormuz? Are we calling it the Strait of Hormuz still? Or did President Trump change the name this week? I think he floated a name change. But apparently prior to the war, about 20 million barrels of oil a day were moving through the Strait. Now it's 17 million barrels, 18 million barrels on any given day. In other words, like, we're right about at parity. We're right about at the same amount, which is it's a deeply frustrating thing for the Iranians because they really thought that they could clamp down on the Strait. Oh, yeah, we'll shut down all the shipping traffic. Well, they're not doing that. The United States Navy has controlled the whole operation, which is wonderful. And in terms of their own economic fortunes, we just know where every dollar that they have is. And Scott Bessent said, we're coming for it. Listen to him this week.
1: What happened? How tough. That's what happened to this bank in Dubai, and it could be entities. It could be it could be airline leasing companies, which we'll be looking at. It could be anyone who does business with the IRS.

0: IRGC. We are tracking down the IRGC's assets. And I will say it on worldwide TV, just so you know, we know they are where in the British Virgin Islands your accounts are at these trust companies. We know the $100 million houses you have around the world, and we are going to freeze those. We are going to, our partners, we are going to close all of that down. So we are going to go after the regime's legitimate assets that they have stolen from the Iranian people, and those can go back to the Iranian people, or they can go to the victims of terror, like the families of the soldiers who are on the USS Cole or in the Lebanese barracks.
1: Besson also saying this week that we are going to grind Iran into the ground.
0: We are saying after 47 years, this terrible game that they've been playing with the Iranian people, terrorizing the Gulf and attacking American citizens, attacking the world, that the Iranian regime is over as they know it. And they are either going to have to come to the table and be ready to negotiate, that they cannot have a nuclear weapon, that they have to give up their highly enriched uranium, that they have to stop with their terrorist proxies, that they have to stop terrorizing their neighbors, or this will continue. And I believe that between the kinetic action that our great military did for 6 weeks, the blockade, and the effort at financial isolation in the history of the world, we are going to grind them into the ground.
1: We're going to grind them into the ground. By the way, you see the media trying to attack Trump because the USS Abraham Lincoln had rust on the side of the hull. Did you see this, Jim? That it's rusty. And every sailor is pointing out, yeah, that's what a deployment looks like. That's normal. It's been out there. It was a 286-day deployment. They'll clean it up. They know what they're doing. It's amazing. Will we hear more about this, perhaps from the Vice President of the United States? We'll see. He's set to give some remarks from the White House. We'll keep an eye on those, and we'll have a lot more to discuss coming up on The Vince Show.
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0: What a game. The Cavemen's victory over the fifth-ranked team with a rookie quarterback. We'll be dissecting that game. What went right? What went wrong? How long will the Cavemen's three-year varsity quarterback, Jordan Rosetta, be off the field? Can Aaron Hart continue that level of play? And what about the Westview Wildcats this Friday night? Those are just a few of the topics we'll cover when we talk with Coach Kennedy and some of the players that played in that incredible game this Thursday night during the Caveman Corner at the Beacon Drop Abby's Pizza. So join us for pizza at Abby's for the Caveman Corner live at 6:30 on KAJO.
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7: You know, every so often you should make sure to change your passwords. I know you probably have your HR department telling you that, but, like, change your passwords and turn on two-factor authentication and all of the various ways to protect yourself and your privacy. That would be a good idea, especially given the number of times that hackers are constantly getting a hold of everybody's passwords. You know, oh, there's another database breach. Everybody's passwords are out in public. Yeah, protect yourself. That would be my advice of the day. Jim, this past week, I was getting all these notifications that someone's trying to reset your password on X. Someone's trying to reset your password on X. Someone

was trying to. Now, good luck. I've got a 14-factor authentication set up. I got a blood test. I got everything. He's like, it's all designed to protect me. I've seen this happen a million times. You see somebody's account get stolen, and suddenly they're posting like the craziest possible, either just outright venom designed to, just a hacker showing off and trying to make the person look like an idiot. Or they use it for a phishing attack, you know, use it to try and steal other people's identity. And I just saw that it was the Attorney General of the United States who was posting last night that it wasn't just Vince, says Todd Blanche. I'm just kidding. He didn't say my name. But he said this week, sophisticated cyber criminals attempted a password recovery attack on hundreds of thousands of X users. X disrupted the attack. Thank you, Elon Musk. To prevent user accounts from being captured. But as we've shown, the Justice Department will stop at nothing in its pursuit of cyber fraudsters and scammers. We are working closely with X to track down the criminals behind this week's attack. There is no refuge for those that perpetrate their criminal schemes from behind computer screens. So nice to see that the Attorney General of the United States is all over this. I venture a guess that quite a few Trump officials probably saw somebody knocking on their door, too. What is this about? Somebody's trying to crack into my account. So mind your passwords. Mind your cybersecurity. Always a good idea. Always a good idea to check back in on that with some frequency because, you know, there are people trying to steal your identity. We get these messages from time to time. Jim, you get them, I think, too. I'll get a DM from somebody, like a well-known person will direct message me, somebody who's got a podcast, and they'll say, hey, Vince, this is the phishing scheme. This is how it works. Hey, Vince, it's been a while, but I wanted to let you know that my podcast is up for consideration for this big competition. Would you do me a favor and vote for me? And then they offer a link that doesn't, it's not to a real website. It's like a bit.ly link or some shortened link. Just click this thing and then go in and vote for them. Don't click the link. Don't go in and vote for them. How many times do you have to be through this? And then what ends up happening is whatever idiot clicks it ends up getting their account stolen. Don't do it. But I see it all over the place. I see people are constantly sending these things out. It's pretty funny. Either that or it's super desperate. Hey, Vince, your one vote would help me win this thing. Like, I'm sorry, buddy. I don't think your podcast is going to succeed. If you're petitioning me for my single vote, I don't think it's going to work. Don't think it's going to work. At any rate, yeah, no, the threats continue. And lots of people are stealing stuff. I had a story years ago. I had a poor woman reach out to me. Have I told you this story, Jim? A woman reached out to me to tell me that she thought that she was in a full-blown relationship with my father. Have I told you this? And he's looking at me like, holy crap, what's going on? Yeah, no, this really happened. So for those of you who've been with me for a while, you know my dad's a Marine general. And so what comes with being especially an officer in the United States military, a commanding officer, if you've got your biography, it goes on the Internet. And so those biographical details through the years, they'll include, you know, little things about like where they grew up and things about the kids and the kids' names and that sort of thing. So you'll have these biographical details up about officers, members of the military. And certainly my dad, over the course of a 36 career, had all of these biographical details on the Internet. And so what ends up happening is scammers in Africa will use the biographical details of American service members, and then they will begin communicating with American women as if they are deployed overseas. They'll get involved in these like chat rooms, like, hey, I'm overseas and very lonely over here. And well, you seem nice and let's strike up a relationship. And they begin chatting up these American women. And then as they're talking to them, you can see how this slowly unrolls. Eventually, they're like, hey, I'm having trouble communicating with you. I need a little bit of money to keep the Internet connection alive so we can keep talking. And would you send me money for this and support me in this way? And the way that these scammers work is they've got all this, again, this biographical information online. They generate a story based on what's already on the Internet. They use photos, official biographical photos and things. And these women get sucked into this thing thinking that they're developing this relationship with this American service member. So eventually, Jim, this poor woman reaches out to me directly because I guess maybe she wasn't sending enough money or something, but the guy ends up going dark. And she's like, I can't reach him. He's told me so much about you. This is.

0: so bizarre. And I got to be honest, for like 4 seconds, I was like, is my dad having an affair? Like, what the hell is this? What? And then I spend 4 more seconds doing some research. Sorry, Dad. I shouldn't have assumed that. I spend 4 more seconds doing some research, and I find out, no, this is actually a pretty routine scam. And this is happening to these poor women over and over and over again. And we, I immediately flagged all this. I told her, I'm sorry. I said, ma'am, I hate to tell you this. You've fallen prey to a scam. I sent her a bunch of information about it, how this is very typical. We sent it off to, I think we sent it off to like NCIS and all of the relevant investigative agencies. But there's only so much you can do when you're dealing with these foreign jackals who are trying to mislead women and steal from them in this way. But man, I tell you what, these scammers are creative. They'll look for any angle possible to rob you absolutely blind. They'll play on your emotions. They'll try and draw you in. Don't fall for it. Just keep your head on a swivel, you know? And use good judgment. Use good cybersecurity. It's true. It's true. I know those emails are super annoying from the HR people at work. They're like, hey, have you changed your password recently? Hey, have you? But it actually does matter. The truth is, that's one of the things. The DEI training, that can die in a fire. That stuff is garbage. But the stuff about cybersecurity and actually like maintaining some control over everything in your life, since it's all online, that matters a lot. So out with the DEI, in with the cybersecurity.
1: Can I add one thing?
0: Yeah, what's that?
1: Our friend Dan Bongino had a very strong public service announcement on his pod about doing the update every time your phone or your computer advises you to. He said the security in there, he goes, if they're updating it that frequently, it means people are finding things and finding ways to get in.
0: Well, this, you know, first of all, he would know better than almost anybody, because if you were the deputy director of the FBI, you will be keenly aware of the extent to which these cyber threats exist. And they work work very closely with a lot of these tech companies about these security updates because of the vulnerabilities. So they're all over this. But do you remember a couple years back, Jim, the entire city of Baltimore running on an old version of Microsoft Windows? They ended up getting caught in a ransom scheme, like ransomware, where the promise was everything in the city was going to be deleted unless the city of Baltimore paid up some stupid amount of money. So you have to, it's a ransomware attack. And apparently, I don't know if we've ever gotten crystal clarity on this subject, but apparently this was the product of the NSA or the CIA had discovered this exploit in order to get into old versions of Windows, and it kept it to themselves. They were using it as a tool for getting into these Windows computers around the planet, wherever they needed to do it. And of course, you know what ends up happening. This gets out into the dark web, and then you get hackers who discover how to use it, and then suddenly they're using it to take down American cities that don't update the software, that don't really take any time. And so when Microsoft finally becomes aware of it, they start pushing updates to say, well, wait a second, we got to fix this exploit. And that's what happens. So, yeah, no, that's good advice. Well taken. Run the update, dude. Run the update. Because sometimes, you know what the update is? It's not, these are going to be communications between the government and these big tech companies. Like, hey, Microsoft, hey, Apple, hey, Google, you've got this vulnerability. You need to know about it. We have foreign adversaries who are looking to exploit it. You need to fix it quickly. And they will push updates in order to do that very thing. So, yeah, run the update. That's excellent advice from our friend Dan Bongino. All right. That said, we have the Vice President of the United States. He just stepped up to the lectern here inside of the Brady press briefing room. It's the first press briefing we've gotten in a while from, anybody in the administration. Here he is.
2: Facilitated illegal aliens driving semi-trucks on our roads, or if you're an American who just shares a road with somebody who isn't properly qualified, we've made the roads safer. We've seen trucker wages go up by 7.5%, and that effort was obviously led by our anti-fraud task force, because so many of these people were engaged and effectively fraudulent driving. They were getting these diplomas, these CDLs, through fraudulent means. We stopped that. We're very proud of it. And I want to give a special shout out to Secretary Sean Duffy at the Transportation Department for helping us and facilitating that work. And it goes into our broader effort, which is we're trying to make sure that your tax dollars and basic institutional trust is protected.

0: protected by your government. Whether it's a guy who gets a commercial driver's license to drive on the road, or whether it's a person applying for Medicaid or Medicare benefits, the people who get these things should be legally entitled and should qualify. And for too long, we had a government that basically just gave out your money, the American taxpayers' money, to people who didn't qualify for it. We've put a stop to that, having found, I think, north of $200 billion in fraud. And we're going to keep, of course, working on that. In the months.
1: You can thank Pete Buttigieg for handing out driver's licenses to illegals like that.
0: Oil deal, which I know some of you will have questions on, but I think it's just an amazing testament to what a smart foreign policy could look like and how it feeds back in to good outcomes for the American people. So as a lot of you know, and I think even some of the more liberal outlets in here had talked about, we had for a very long time the Biden administration draining the Strategic Petroleum Reserve purely for the purpose of lowering gas and oil costs. There wasn't an international crisis. There wasn't, you know, a foreign nation that was trying to disrupt world energy markets. There was just an administration that was trying to juice gas prices for the midterms. And what that meant is for Americans, our Strategic Petroleum Reserve under the administration got extraordinarily low. Well, now we're using, of course, the successful Venezuela operation and some of the friendships and some of the relationships that have developed in the wake of that operation to create what is effectively a new 65 billion barrel of oil reserve
1: historic
0: for the United States of America. And the way that that's going to work is that private companies, American companies, can go in there, generate a lot of oil revenue. Obviously, that's going to mean world oil markets get only more supply. That will lower costs for Americans. That means a lot of revenue is going to go to the people of Venezuela. But also, thanks to the deal struck by Marco and Pete Hegseth and others in the administration, it actually sets us up to where the American people will directly receive some of the royalties as well. It's good for Venezuelans. It's good for anybody who's buying gas. And it's good for the American taxpayer as well. So it's very much a win-win thing. We're very proud of it. And I also just think that it gives supply stability in the energy market. I think if we've learned anything over the last 6 months, but importantly, if we've learned anything over the last 40 years, it's that these things, the supply of critical minerals and resources really matters. We had an administration for a very long time that underinvested in this stuff, and now we're trying to change that, and we're doing so quite successfully.
1: Big thing in America's balance sheet. We just heard from Doug Burgum when he was doing his confirmation hearing about America's balance sheet, the trillions upon trillions upon trillions of dollars that are at our fingertips in this great American energy, this federally owned land. And now 65 billion barrels of oil on top. That's the proven oil reserves that the United States will have custody of, on top of the 40-some billion that are in our proven oil reserves. The president of the United States just more than doubled the amount of oil that we have access to enrich the United States of America and to power our country. That's not a small thing. It's one of the biggest stories of all time. More ahead on The Vince Show.
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9: Vince Colonnaise.

0: being built. So if you're a construction worker, that's great. And obviously, we love our construction workers. However, it takes time to build those factories and employ the rest of the workers, and then, of course, to make the stuff that's going to be made at those factories. So I guess my point is that because America's inflation problem wasn't created in a day, it was created by very bad policies of the Biden administration, trillions of dollars of new spending that was going more to fraudsters than it was to the American people.
1: True.
0: It takes a little bit of time to rebuild the foundation of America's middle-class economy. I think we've made incredible strides, but our argument to the American people is, look, it's very simple. You don't even have to listen to what we say. Listen to what the Democrats have said. If you think that inflation is a problem, if you think affordability is a problem, number one, we're doing everything that we can to bring down prices. But what do the Democrats say? They say that they want to undo taxes.

0: They want to increase taxes on Social Security and tips. If you're worried about affordability, how is the Democrats' tax increase going to make your life more affordable?
1: It won't.
0: One of the things I'm most proud of that the president has done is Trump RX. If you look, we have almost 800 medications now that are part of Trump RX. This most significant reduction in prescription drug costs that we've seen in 60 years.
1: And
0: again, that's going to accelerate as this program actually gets implemented. The Democrats did nothing. So while they're out there bragging that they're going to reverse the very policies that are making some of these prescription drugs more affordable, we're saying we're going to double down on the policies that are going to make prescription drugs more affordable. So I think if you just listen to what the Democrats are saying, what they're telling you is that every inflation problem that you're worried about today, they're going to make worse, and they're going to undo our very good efforts to try to bring down the inflation and to make that reduction in inflation sustainable.
2: And I did just want to ask you, there have been reports about this, but I have not heard you talk much about it. You have lost a ton of weight lately. How much sauerkraut do you eat in
0: a day? Oh, my Lord. Okay, so
1: it's like Jim.
0: When
1: sauerkraut.
0: You're the Vice President of the United States, and one of the first questions at a press conference at the White House is how much weight you've lost, you must have gotten very fat. That's one thing that I take from that question. So I'll tell you a little story, Peter. So every Lent, I try to, like, you know, I'm a devout Christian. I try to take it very seriously. So I try to do some kind of self-denial. And so I was talking to my wife on Fat Tuesday, Mardi Gras, and I was like, I think I'm going to give up sugar, and I think I'm going to give up social media. Okay, so if I wanted to tweet something, I'd tell these guys to tweet something for me, and I'd, you know, otherwise try to stay off social media. So I call Bobby Kennedy, and I'm like, I know you're really into health. I'm thinking about giving up sugar. What do you think? And Bobby Kennedy says, no. I've got something that's way better than that and way more intense. And basically, it's like, yeah, I eat a lot of high-protein stuff, and I eat a lot of sauerkraut. And let's just say that if that was Fat Tuesday, Fat Wednesday never came. So my advice to you is that if you want to lose weight, call Bobby Kennedy. And if you want to enjoy what you eat, do not call Bobby Kennedy.
1: Lots of protein, lots of sauerkraut. That's the Bobby Kennedy diet. Hey, he's doing something right. You've seen Kennedy. That guy's... he's still banging out pull-ups like crazy, whatever age he's at now. He's doing good work. All right, we've got more from the Vice President of the United States ahead. I imagine we'll get a lot of Q's and a lot of A's from this big press briefing as we say goodbye to Caroline Leavitt, and J.D. Vance steps up to the plate today to smack the media around. Maybe some smacking is coming. We'll see. More ahead on The Vince Show.
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1: Fox News, I'm Tom Rigotti. The defense in the Lindsey Clancy murder trial is demanding the removal of a juror. Lawyer Kevin Reddington says he's holding out on a potential verdict for the strangling of her three young children.
2: The court has an instruction from the foreperson of that juror that's been working for a week now, saying that there's one juror who refuses to listen to the law that you've given him or her on reasonable doubt.
1: The judge denied a defense motion to remove the juror and soon after dismissed the jury until tomorrow morning. As the war with Iran escalates and oil prices rise, Vice President J.D. Vance says there are no plans to negotiate with Iran.
3: We're not talking to them, and we're not going to talk to them unless they stop shooting at commercial shipping.
1: Vance held the White House press briefing today. 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

0: Rising from the heart of the swamp, a beacon of truth is casting its light. From sea to shining sea, The Vince Show. Here's Vince Colonnaise.
1: All right, 844-484-3872, 844-4-THE-USA. That's the way to join us today. From coast to coast, from sea to shining sea. Coming up on the program, a vote to condemn socialism only gets two Democrats to push it forward. Eight of them in the end joining in on that. Eight? That's it? How times have changed. What was the thing? J.D. Vance was just talking about this recently. He said, you know, my grandfather, who was a Democrat, he wouldn't recognize. If I went back in time and I could talk to him and be like, hey, guess what's happening in 2026? He wouldn't recognize these Democrats at all. Now they're all perfectly happy with socialism. I've got the details on that coming up. Before we get there, though, I do have more from the Vice President of the United States. He just threw to a friend of mine, Carrie Pickett. I've known Carrie for many years. Good reporter. And here she is asking J.D. Vance a question about Tucker Carlson and the fact that J.D.'s friends with him. And here is J.D. Answering this. This just happened a moment ago, so we've queued it up. Here we go.
2: But let's go to Carrie Pickett.
3: Has called for the president's impeachment, and many accuse him of trying to jeopardize U.S.-Israel relations. What do you say to those who are uneasy with your close relationship with Carlson and claim that you're avoiding addressing a lot of these issues which may be causing divisions within the GOP?
2: Well, look, I'm not avoiding addressing anything. Everybody knows that Tucker Carlson and I are friends, and I think it's very obvious that Tucker has said some things that I disagree with. He said some things about the president of the United States that I think are just wrong. I think yesterday somebody sent me a clip that said that he would support El Sayed over Rogers. I think El Sayed's a crazy person. Yeah. And I think whatever your views on Mike Rogers' specific policy prescriptions, I'd like to have a non-crazy person like Mike Rogers representing Michigan in the United States Senate rather than a crazy person like El Sayed.
1: Yeah.
2: That said, what my attitude towards this, and I try to practice what I preach. And I remember when I became the vice presidential nominee, one of the hardest things for me personally is not when people attacked me, but when people attacked my wife, including friends of hers who knew her heart, who knew what a good person she was. And I remember thinking to myself, what a travesty it is that in the United States of America, we let political disagreements define who our friends are going to be and not going to be. So, yeah, Tucker is a friend of mine. Tucker is a friend despite the fact that we disagree on a number of things. And I'm not going to play the game where I throw friends under the bus because I have political disagreements with them. I think that is a terrible place for the United States to go. And if you have a disagreement with somebody politically, even over a deeply held issue, you should still be friends with that person because the whole republic depends on people of different perspectives being able to talk to one another. That's how I try to live my life, and I encourage everybody else to do the same. All right.
1: Also, there's a lot more to unpack here. I mean, part of this, too, is this reality that you get a lot of passive-aggressive people in the media who play these sort of nonsensical games where they'll create a straw man.

0: And then they'll say, for instance, like if Tucker says something, they'll go through what he said, they'll distort what he said, and then they'll attack the thing that they distorted, and then they'll say, J.D. Vance, you own that because you have a friendship with him. You realize, like, everything I just described, this is the behavior of, like, a Chinese cultural revolution, right? It's a struggle session. Are you going to condemn? Are you going to condemn? Are you going to condemn? And you know, the real way that you handle actual disagreements is you establish whether or not, first of all, you have one. So you go to a guy like J.D. Vance and you go, what do you actually believe? Don't use this, like, sort of, like, feline, passive-aggressive nonsense. Just ask him what he believes. Because, really, every conversation like this, you know, you're guilty because you're friends with this guy. Well, hold on a second. Why don't you ask the real question? Why don't you ask me what I believe? What do I believe on any given subject? Is it Iran, on the economy, on how America's place in the world? How we defeat the left? Just ask me what I believe. How about start there? Instead, you get these like sort of like demented debates about like, oh, are you going to condemn your friend? And why would he condemn? The reality is like Tucker Carlson specifically, who, by the way, you well know. I've known Tucker for many years. Tucker's a friend of mine. Tucker is one of the reasons that I'm even in a position to speak to you in media now. And J.D. Vance going, I disagree with a lot that Tucker has said. And I share that sentiment, too. But this idea, oh, now you have to crap all over him. The whole thing is like, no, I'm not going to bow to the communist mob because of your demands. No. You are silly people. You are very silly people. And so good for J.D. It's funny. That's good for Carrie. This is funny because I know Carrie, too. Carrie worked for me as a reporter. She's a great reporter, asking J.D. Vance about this today, and J.D. handling everything like an adult. As always, here we go. More.
1: Let's go to. Well, the problem is some. Okay, here's the thing. You guys can see the list here. It doesn't. You know, you can take your zoom up lens here. It doesn't. Nobody's even circled. If Carolyn Leavitt was still here, she would have told me who to call upon, but clearly that hasn't happened here. I'm going to go to Nick Popley from Time.
2: President Trump asked on social media, when are the Iranian people going to rise up and fight? Is the administration considering either arming or giving other direct supports for Iranian dissidents?
1: Wasn't it Peter Ducey asked this question this morning on Fox News?
3: It's a great question.
1: And what the president said is exactly what I'm going to say, which is, of course, I'm not going to talk about that. There are a lot of things that we're doing. A lot of things that we're doing, of course, to try to apply pressure on the Iranians, to get them to stop shooting at commercial shipping, accepting that they're still going to try to shoot at commercial shipping. Obviously, we're protecting a lot of ships, which is why we have not had a worldwide energy crisis. I can't repeat this enough. But for the leadership of President Trump and the hard work of our troops, we would have had an energy crisis because the Iranians refused to stop acting like terrorists in the Strait of Hormuz. Now, that said, there are a lot of course, additional tools that we have at our disposal. Some of those the president will use and some of them he won't. But I'm not going to advertise exactly how we're going to engage with the Iranians in the months and years to come, because it frankly would take away the president's decision space. But everything that could happen is on the table. Economic pressure, military pressure, diplomatic pressure, covert pressure. Of course, these are tools in the president's toolkit, but part of the reason they're tools in the toolkit is because the vice president, hopefully, is not dumb enough to stand up before, you know, all of you and a million Americans watching at home and say exactly what it is that we plan on doing. Okay. All right. I'm going to go to Emily Gooden or Goodwin.
4: Thank you, Mr. President.
0: Is it your post?
4: Yeah, it okay. Is. I wanted to ask you, when are you going to New York on 9/11 instead of the president? Is because it's the 25th anniversary, is there some special security concern? We know the president's been a target before.
1: No, I don't think it's a special security concern, though. Actually, we'll follow up with Secret Service just to get you an actual answer on that. But that's not what I've heard. I mean, you know, you have a vice president, you have a president, and there are two very, frankly, we'd like to be three or four places on 9/11, but you can't have one person be in multiple locations at the exact same time. And so we just decided as a team that I would go to New York for 9/11, and the president would stay here in D.C., of course, to commemorate what happened at the Pentagon, because that was a critical part of the tragedy of 9/11 as well. I will say that as much as it's tragic and it was a terrible day,

0: I am looking forward to it because it's such an amazing honor to be able to get to go to New York and to share in that moment, you know, where the parents and the kids read the names of the people who lost their lives. I did it once before, I think during the 2024 campaign. It's one of the most amazing experiences of my life. And I encourage every American, particularly the people who are young enough to not really remember that day, just to tune in for a couple of hours and see what it meant. And I think that sense of commonality and common purpose that we all had on 9/11, that's something that we should really try every single day to get back to. And if even just for a day, even if just for a few hours, I would encourage people to tune in. I'm also, as you guys can probably guess, I'm really looking forward to hanging out with Joe Biden. I'm sure that we'll have many, many intense intellectual conversations. And, you know, it'll be great. We'll have a great time with Joe Biden, the other president.
1: And now, one other thing to remember here, September 11th, man, 25 years. Can you even believe that it's been 25 years, how that time has moved so very quickly? And yet the attack itself still feels like in so many ways fresh in my mind. It's like you just can't get it out of your mind. And I would say that there's something important about keeping that image alive. Something very important. This is why appreciating your history is deeply important. Knowing where you came from in order to protect your people going forward. This violent Islamic terror attack on the United States of America, taking thousands of lives. Any suggestion that somehow President Trump is like diminishing it. You realize, again, this kind of gets back to the point I was making a moment ago. Everything is sort of a proxy for saying Trump's a bad person. J.D. Vance is a bad person. This implication that, because Donald Trump is not going to be at the specific New York memorial on the 25th anniversary, that he's trying to diminish the importance of 9/11. Oh, he's just so heartless. Heartless. This isn't the guy checking his watch as bodies are being transferred of our troops, of our fallen service member during a dignified transfer of remains. This is the guy who's going and sincerely attending these with deep, heartfelt sympathy for the families and appreciation for the heroes. The guy who was right there on the streets, this is his city that was attacked, New York City. Right there on the streets in the immediate aftermath, trying to figure out how he could help in the wake of that. I mean, the idea that somehow, again, you see what these fights are about. Like, the media is asking questions like this because it's designed to try and make you think that President Trump is heartless. President Trump, on the 10th of September, the night before this year, will be giving a speech at the Republican convention in Dallas the prior night. Will be that Jim and I are going to be there. We're going to see this. I can't wait to see him speak. No doubt. Commemorating what happened 25 years ago on the same day that Charlie Kirk was assassinated a year ago. What the president is dealing with is immense. These are massive, massive issues. And this is the president who cares about them. This is one of the reasons we keep voting for him. You really can't hate these people enough. You really can't. You really can't. J.D. Vance having to deal with them today. More ahead on The Vince Show.
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6: Vince Colonnaise.

So a bit of interesting breaking news, actually, while we've been listening to the Vice President of the United States. We're going to keep an ear to the VP as well and see if there's anything else we want to share with you newsworthy coming up from his excellent press conference. But Maria Bartiromo of the Fox News Channel, Fox Business, is done with Fox. It's over. Now, I don't know why, but we just got a statement from Fox, a middle-of-the-week rug pull. She didn't finish the week out. Now, it's not one of these, hey, she's going to do this up until this date. It's just is one of those maybe contract negotiation. We'll see. I've got a little speculation for you, though. But Maria Bartiromo out at Fox after more than 12 years with the network, the company announcing today, quote, effective today, Maria Bartiromo's

0: no longer with Knox News Media, the company just announced. We thank Maria for her work over the last 12 and a half years and wish her all of the best on her next chapter, Fox said in a statement. That means that's the end of Mornings with Maria over on the Fox Business Network. Tomorrow they'll change it to Mornings with Fox Business. She also had a weekly show, Maria Bartiromo's Wall Street. That becomes Fox Business Network's Wall Street. Cheryl Cassone taking over for now before they have rotating anchors jump in. And then Sunday Morning Futures on Fox as well. Jason Chaffetz to host that program this week, a permanent replacement to be named later. Kind of interesting that this is a mystery, that there's not any other explanation. My guess is we will have some answers on this very soon. You ready for a little bit of speculation, Jim, on what this could be? I don't know. I just got texted about this, and I thought that's a really, really smart point. What about White House press secretary?
1: I went there.
0: Did you go there? I don't know if she'd want to do that job. Look, she's doing 1,000 TV shows to begin with, so maybe she's accustomed to a never-ending work schedule. I think she is. But the press secretary job, just ask Caroline Levitt, it is end-to-end. You never sleep. You have to have Trump's sleep schedule to be the White House press secretary, at least to do the job well. What if this is the explanation for the... I don't know. This could just be a shot in the dark. It definitely is a shot in the dark, and it'll be hilarious if it comes true. Interesting if it comes true. But I think she'd be very good at it. She'd be very good at it. She'd be good at handling the press. She'd be good at defending the president. She'd be good at advancing the successes of the administration. She's very smart, very talented. In my morning news consumption these days, I really don't get a chance. Because we're preparing for the podcast, I don't usually get a chance to flip to Maria's program. But that's the kind of thing. Occasionally, I'd be like, hey, you know, what are they talking about on the television networks? What's worth listening to? I would flip to Maria's show. Because Maria, I always found Maria Bartiromo to have very good news judgment. As a guy who has to, like, choose the order in which you talk about things each day and how to break them down, the analysis. I always thought Maria always had very sharp news judgment and was very talented at this work. So it's sad to see her go. It's sad to see her not on television, I guess, in this capacity. But potentially, maybe White House press secretary? Again, just some idle Vince show speculation. That's what we're doing here. No big rumor mill that I'm drawing from to get there. But I did get a smart text from a smart friend who said, what if this is press secretary? Could be. They've been casting about for who's going to take the job. Today, of course, J.D. Vance is standing at the lectern in the absence of having a press secretary. He was joking earlier that the president just told him before he stepped up to the lectern, he was meeting in the Oval Office with him, and he said, be careful, if you do good enough, I might actually make you the press secretary. So J.D. Vance said, I've got to mess up today at least once so that the president doesn't do that. He doesn't want to have the Marco Rubio situation, five jobs at once. The vice president's got enough on his plate. Although there's another shot. Remember, early on this program, Jim, I said that J.D. Vance should be a part-time White House press secretary. He's very good at it, and I'd like to see him put this into the rotation more. But we'll see. Who's got the job? Is it Scott Jennings? That was the chatter. I don't think so. I think they backed away from that a little bit. But we'll see. Maria, maybe?
2: What keeps you up at night? Do you wonder if what you've saved will be enough? 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
2: What a game. The Caveman's victory over the fifth-ranked team with a rookie quarterback. We'll be dissecting that game. What went right? What went wrong? How long will the Caveman's three-year varsity quarterback, Jordan Rosetta, be off the field? Can Aaron Hart continue that level of play? And what about the Westview Wildcats this Friday night? Those are just a few of the topics we'll cover when we talk with Coach Kennedy and some of the players that played in that incredible game this Thursday night during the Caveman Corner at the Beacon Drop Abbey's Pizza. 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
5: This is interesting. So J.D. Vance is still going in his press briefing, and another interesting moment. A lot of interesting moments today with the Vice President of the United States. Here's one. The presidential campaign speculation about 2028 continues. Another one of my old reporters, Christian Daytok, in there. Jim, have you seen what Christian Daytok is wearing today with the Washington Examiner? Have you seen? He's wearing a bright orange jacket, blaze orange, like he's going hunting in this thing. He's got an orange jacket on. Now, I've mentioned this before. Some of the reporters who go to the Brady Press briefing room have figured out the women, it's easier to do because you don't have the regular colors like the black and the blue suits. They'll wear brightly colored dresses and things to catch your eye so that you might call on them. It's a bit of a, you know, psychological game they have going on in there. I've never seen a dude do this. Christian Daytok wearing a blaze orange jacket today. So J.D. Vance calls on him, and the question, one of the questions that Christian raised was about 2028 and this

0: some of this reporting that Ted Cruz wants to be president. In fact, Ted Cruz said that. He's been saying that lately. I want to be president. I want to be president. And in fact, Ted Cruz just did another podcast with someone called Patrick Bet David. It's called the PBD podcast. And he was a little more openly crapping on J.D. Vance and saying that the MOU was a failure and that was terrible. And we should have never done that. And saying it's J.D. Vance's fault, despite the fact that President Trump literally told J.D. Vance to do it. Hey, I need you to do this. So J.D. Vance goes in and does it. But at any rate, Ted Cruz crapping all over him. And so the question today to the vice president of the United States was like, what do you have to say about these guys who are jockeying to maybe run for president in 2028? There's a claim that Pete Hegseth also is interested in making a presidential run. The media is saying this. I haven't seen much about that from him. But here is J.D. Vance answering that. Listen.
1: Okay, thank you, sir. And then I know you don't want to talk about your own potential 2028 prospects. But Senator Ted Cruz and your good friend, Secretary Hegseth, apparently have been privately and publicly, in the case of Senator Cruz, positioning for 2028. Could you see yourself supporting either one of them for a presidential campaign?
2: That's an innovative way to ask the question, but I'm still not going to take the bait. Look, first of all, I'd encourage any Republican, if you care about the country, and I think all of us do, you should be focused not on a job a few years from now, you should be focused on the midterms. And that's the approach that I've taken. I think people sometimes don't believe me because they assume you're the vice president. You must think about this all the time. What I'm focused on, man, is trying to get as many Republicans as elected as possible so that we can do as much good as possible for the second 2 years of the Trump administration. That's a long time. There's a lot of opportunity there. And this job is so crazy. Look at this, guys. We're at the White House. That's the front lawn of the White House. We get an opportunity to come to work every day and make 350 million people's lives better. That's what we have to be focused on. And so politically, I'm very much focused on the midterm elections. I mean, Pete is a great guy. And yeah, I could see myself supporting a whole host of people. But most importantly, right now, I've got a lot of people that I'm supporting right now to get elected for the November 2026 elections. And on Ted Cruz, I mean, look, man, he's just clearly Ted is a very authentic and likable guy, and I'm sure he'll do great. Newsweek.
0: Oh my goodness.
2: Newsweek.
0: How does Ted Cruz think that one? He's so authentic and likable. He's gonna be great. That was a funny response. That was funny. Did you enjoy that? I enjoyed that. That's always been Ted Cruz's big problem has always been overcoming the likability gap. The beard works though. Candidly, I thought the beard was a massive improvement. Also, I like, you know, we kid, but Ted Cruz, I like that he's a constitutionalist, you know? I like that he's sincerely into the Constitution. He's whip smart. He's whip smart. There's no question about that. That was a funny little dig, though. He's so likable. He'll have no problem. That's funny. And then, actually, Maria Bartiromo, I just heard somebody began asking about Bartiromo next. The fact that she's out at Fox, I'm not sure this rises to the level of a White House press briefing. Unless, of course, maybe she does become the next White House press secretary. Take a listen.
3: Just left Fox News. Is she going to be the next White House press secretary?
2: I don't know, man. No, I don't think so. You know, I just saw the news literally as I walked out before. I love Maria. I think she's an amazing person, amazing talent. I don't get involved in the personal drama of media stations. In fact, I'd like to invite Peter Ducey to come up here and answer a question about what happened to Maria. But I think whatever she does, look, she's going to do great, and I wish her all the best. She's a very, very dear friend. I haven't even talked to her, so I don't know the backstory about why she's decided to leave Fox News.
0: You hear that?
2: I'm going to do a...
0: Somebody must have an earpiece to the Vince show on inside of the Brady Press briefing room, because the guy just straight up asked, is she going to be the next White House press secretary? That went from idle speculation here to White House press briefing question about 4 seconds left.
2: I'm going to do a couple more. I've got... Okay, on the side here. Okay, pink tie. Pink tie.
4: There you go. That's why I wore the pink tie today.
2: That's right.
4: I knew you would see it.
0: See?
4: Anyway. 9 justices, we all know, growing up since grammar school, there are 9 justices on the U.S. Supreme Court.
2: Yep.
4: How long does it stay that way based on what happened yesterday in the House?
2: What do you mean?

0: You know, going forward, how confident are you that we'll remain at 9?
1: Well, look, our commitment in the Trump administration is that we would like to have 9 Supreme Court justices. That's the way that it's been for a long time, and we think that's the way that it should stay. We also know that Democrats have explicitly promised that they will pack the United States Supreme Court if they're given additional power. And again, this is why I think that the choice in this election is not between this set of policies that are good and this set of policies that are not so good. The choice in the election really is between crazy people who are trying to rig the game and common sense people who you may have disagreements with from time to time, but at least they're rooted in common sense.
2: All right, so great answer. And what the vice president is referring to and what that reporter was referring to was this this big thing yesterday. The United States House of Representatives put forward a constitutional amendment yesterday in the hopes of basically adding to the Constitution a requirement that the United States Supreme Court stay locked at 9 justices, just 9 justices. That was the plan put forward by Congressman Andy Biggs of Arizona yesterday in order to get a constitutional amendment. You need 2/3 majority of both houses to pass it. It's not a political question. It shouldn't be anyway. It wasn't about any sort of policy or taxes or military spending, anything like that. It was just, hey, should we leave the Supreme Court the same way it's been for a very long time now? And Democrats voted against it yesterday. It gets defeated from becoming a constitutional amendment by virtue of Democrat votes yesterday. Now, why is that? Because the Democrats have said explicitly their plan is to pack the courts. That's why. They want to pack the United States Supreme Court. You just heard from Jim Clyburn this past weekend saying that very thing. It's time to pack the court. They want to increase it to 13, because that's a lucky number. They want to change it to 13 justices. They will not, they haven't said this out loud, but this is, of course, what they mean. They will not allow a single person who's faithful to the Constitution to appear on that court. Ted Cruz could not throw his hat into the ring and become a United States Supreme Court justice under those circumstances. At all. At all. No, they're going to pack it full of a bunch of Ketanji Brown Jacksons. Servants of the Democrat Party's power politics. Not faithful to the United States Constitution at all. House Democrats, this is an NBC headline. House Democrats block constitutional amendment to lock Supreme Court at 9 justices. The joint resolution offered by Congressman Andy Biggs called for amending the Constitution to say very simply, quote, the Supreme Court of the United States shall be composed of 9 justices consisting of 1 chief justice and 8 associate justices. Voted down by Democrats yesterday. It's been a banner week for these Democrats. So in addition to voting for court packing yesterday, they also voted this week to reject a resolution condemning socialism in the United States of America to reject. Now, they had a couple of Democrats, there were 8 of them that joined in the resolution to condemn socialism, just 8 in that big old House of Representatives. 2 of them voting this week to advance it on a procedural basis to get it to that final vote. And this is causing absolute pandemonium in the Democrat Party. Just complete outrage that any Democrats would vote to condemn socialism this week. And Hakeem Jeffries was just on with Don Lemon. And I have to apologize in advance, a bit of a trigger warning for you here. This will be some of the most low IQ audio we've ever played on this program. But this is Don Lemon getting the names of the lawmakers completely wrong, talking to the dial-up Democrat Hakeem Jeffries. And Jeffrey's promising that he's about to punish some of these Democrats. Listen.
3: This was yesterday or earlier in the week. 2 House Democrats, Dan Goldman and Marie Gusenkamp Perez, broke ranks and joined Republicans to force a 210 to 208 vote advance in a resolution condemning socialism, which the House then adopted 20-192. How do you feel about that? Because the DSA and socialism has been a big issue and is going to be a big issue going into November. I know that may not be a short answer, but I'd like to hear one if you have it.
2: By the way, this is the guy that President Trump called the dumbest man on television back when he was on television. Yep.
4: Yeah, and I think it's Jared Golden was One of those two.

0: It's Jared Golden, not Dan Golden.
1: That's right.
0: Dan Golden. And thank you.
1: I want to make sure that, you know, I don't hear from Dan after this conversation. But, you know, listen, we issued a statement yesterday that was pretty clear from House Democratic leadership indicating that we viewed the fact that we were blindsided by two of our colleagues as a significant breach of trust with respect to a procedural vote that was on its way to failing had everybody remained unified and every single Democrat who was present but two voted against the rule. Now, the rule is what gave the Republicans the ability to advance several different bills on the floor this week, including a resolution that in part related to the advancement of the voter suppression piece of legislation that Donald Trump has been so obsessed with, the so-called Save America Act, which is really the Suppress the Vote Act. So we indicated that it was a significant breach that requires a serious response, and we have referred the matter to the Committee on Caucus Rules for further discussion and action.
2: Uh-oh, you've been referred to the Committee on Caucus Rules. Just you wait until they catch up with you. But that's the, you know, that's the message here from these Democrats. We're going to punish you. We're going to punish you if you condemn socialism. J.D. Vance is right. You know, his grandfather, Democrat, would not recognize this Democrat Party. I would venture a guess that quite a few of you, at one point Democrat voters in your life, don't recognize that party anymore. At all. At all. Here they are, not just making excuses for socialism, but warmly embracing this ideology that is totally destructive to every country that it has taken hold in. Every single one. Here's one of the top Democrats in the House. Her name's Catherine Clark, saying this week that Democrats are absolutely unified with the socialists.
3: Democratic whip, the minority whip in the House. Eight House Democrats, as you know, facing tough re-election fights, voted to actually support a Republican-led resolution denouncing socialism just last night. Does that show that the issue of socialism is actually beginning to divide the party?
4: No, it doesn't. What we are seeing is that we are absolutely united. And again, people want us to pay attention to what they're going through.
2: We are totally united. We love the socialists. They're so important to our party's power. And we will not condemn them. This is who we're up against, and every voter should know it. More ahead on The Vince Show.
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9: Vince Colonnaise.

Texas news for Jim specifically, and then for anybody else who wants to hear it. Ken Paxton getting some backup here from Elon Musk. Elon Musk is now pouring $800,000 over the course of the last month through his America PAC into races, including in Maine and Texas. That would be Susan Collins and Ken Paxton. These are important races, big time. Elon coming in. He's expected to spend millions of dollars. He authorized his super PAC to spend over $100 million to help Republicans this year. That's wonderful news. There was a funny moment yesterday. The president of the United States was talking about Ken Paxton. He did it at two different events. He was at the Rose Garden last night. And this is the kind of commentary that I am going to miss when he's not president of the United States. I

0: love this commentary. Here's President Trump saying, you know, Ken Paxton may not be the best thing to look at or listen to, but damn, he's a great attorney general.
1: We're going to go to Texas and work for Ken Paxton, who's a great guy. I mean, so Ken Paxton, you might not like the way he dresses. And I say this, it's so insulting to him, but I might as well say it. You might not like the way he looks. You might not love his look. You might not love his television interviews. But he was the best attorney general in the country, perhaps. He was one of the best in the entire country. And that speaks a lot louder than the suit he's wearing that doesn't look so great. Or than anything, frankly. He was maybe the best attorney, and everybody admits it. He was a great attorney general in Texas.
0: You know something? I'm very disappointed in the crowd that was there. That was laugh out loud funny. I was howling this morning, Jim. I was going through my notes this morning watching things that had transpired overnight. I had missed that until I saw the clip today. And I'm howling watching this because it is, you're not supposed to say that. That's not the way it works in American politics. What you're supposed to do is like, Ken Paxton is the greatest. He's had a central casting. He's perfect. He should be the next U.S. senator. Trump's just like, I'm just going to tell you the truth exactly about what I think about the guy. Not the best on television. I don't love the way he dresses. But damn, he's going to be great for America. He'll be great for the American people when he gets to the United States Senate. And you should do everything you can to help get him across the finish line, Texas. I actually think that's better. I think the honest approach is better. That's like Santa Claus at Miracle on 34th Street telling kids to go to other stores besides Macy's. You know what I mean? It's like, go get the thing over there. He's so honest. Everyone's like, I actually like that guy. I like that guy. It's great. Super great. Maybe we'll get to see Ken Paxton next week, Jim, when we're hanging out in Dallas. Perhaps. That would be wise. A shout out. Hey, Ken. Mr. Attorney General, excuse me. Let me be respectful. Stop by. We'd love to chat with you when we're in Dallas next week. A lot of shows coming. I'll talk to you tomorrow on The Vince Show.
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5: Fox News, I'm Tom Graham. For a sixth time, the jury in the Lindsey Clancy trial is dismissed for the day without reaching a verdict.
6: Remember the instructions that I've given you over and over again. Stay away from any coverage about this. Don't talk about this case.
5: Judge William Sullivan, the jury deliberating the fate of Clancy, a Massachusetts mom who admitted to killing her three children. The defense argues she's not criminally responsible because she suffered from postpartum psychosis. Aviation company

0: Electra looking to start offering flights on hybrid electric planes.
1: These planes will be meant to go about 250 miles, but they can go up to 1,000 and potentially bridge the gap for people who live far away from major airports. They hope eventually it'll be about the same cost as ordering an Uber.
0: Fox Business Network's Connor Hansen, America, is listening to Fox News.
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0: 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And Caveman Corner tonight at Abby's. Be a part of it. It's going to be a great celebration for the cavemen.
1: What a game. The Cavemen's victory over the fifth-ranked team with a rookie quarterback. We'll be dissecting that game. What went right? What went wrong? How long will the Cavemen's three-year varsity quarterback, Jordan Rosetta, be off the field? Can Aaron Hart continue that level of play? And what about the Westview Wildcats this Friday night? Those are just a few of the topics we'll cover when we talk with Coach Kennedy and some of the players that played in that incredible game this Thursday night during the Caveman Corner at the Beacon Drive Abby's Pizza. So join us for pizza at Abby's for the Caveman Corner live at 6:30 on KAJO.
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Anywhere you go, take us with you with that app on there. If you have a smart speaker, just say, Alexa, play KAJO. It's The Promise, a one-hit wonder. 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

0: Survivor from the big Rocky movie, Eye of the Tiger, 99.7 KJO, bringing you Grants Pass's best variety, playing favorites, a lot more coming up in moments. Aaron here on this Thursday late afternoon, Caveman Corner at Abby's on Beacon Drive. That's tonight, 6:30 to 7:30. And the big game tomorrow night, the Cavemen on the road, headed up to Portland. They'll be up against Westview. Catch all of it here. 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
1: You're traveling through another dimension, a dimension where policies have no consequences, with no middle ground between science and superstition, an area where lies from the pit of man's fears masquerade as the summit of his knowledge. Your only hope, the iSpy radio show, where every week you'll get a little more intelligence on this area we call the Progressive Zone. Catch it right here on KAJO, Sundays, 7 to 8 p.m.
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